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1: Thanks for hanging out. It's Stacy with you. Now, movies in theaters, if you want to go catch a flick, the new Resident Evil, which I've heard really good things in Rotten Tomatoes, is giving high ratings for. Practical Magic 2 for its second week with Sandra Bullock and Nicole Kidman and their actor daughters. Runner, which is an action flick, Owen Wilson in that one. And The Uprising, which is like a period piece inspired by the story of Robin Hood, starring Andrew Garfield. Tons of movies in theaters.
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1: Five Finger Death Punch, their 10th studio album. 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

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Stacy hanging with you, and the 12-foot skeletons from Home Depot are being brought out of storage. Just kidding. Those things were out year-round, weren't they?

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Sanctuary, the newest album from Evanescence. 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
1: 10 days from now, count them, 1, 2, 10. The Smashing Pumpkins is going to start up that Rats in a Cage tour. So, I mean, you can read about it. You can see what the press releases are, but it's two sets. Two big long sets, and Smashing Pumpkins is probably going to be playing for forever. I've seen them before. They went past curfew. I'm like, well, you guys paying fines? Played for forever. So with it being a celebration of melancholy, turned 30 years old this year, I hope to hear Belly. I know Jimmy Chamberlain can do it.
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1: Nickelback, their new album, due out October 30th. That's a Friday. Devil's Night, yes, leading into Halloween weekend.

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It's Stacy hanging with you, and Endicott's got the amps, the attitude, the asphalt. We're proud to be your soundtrack from sunrise to last.

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Sugar, we're keeping the rock going for you. It's Stacey with you on your Sunday night. New one now, From Ashes to New. It's called Die For You.

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Delegate dates added May through June of 2027. Hitting a bunch of cities that haven't been hit yet on this M72 World Tour. They're making some very happy

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1: Thanks for hanging out. It's Stacy with you. And things that are still surprisingly affordable in 2026. A Reddit thread highlighted things that are still cheap today. Thousands of responses. A lot of people said bananas. Well, of course. Bananas, God bless them. Always cheap. And they'll go fast on you, though. They'll turn on you. So do you waste the dollar that you spent on four of them? Probably. Potatoes also on this list. Radio, I didn't see it on the list, but I'm going to add it.
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26: Next. Hey, Alfie, what can I get for you?
27: Hey, Nora, just a nice latte, please. How was your weekend?
26: Not bad, thanks. Mainly working here. You?
27: Me? Well, I was battling gods in the afterlife realm, and after lunch, I fought mercenaries. Ooh, could I get oat milk with that latte, please?
26: Yeah, of course.
27: And then Sunday was mostly fighting supervillains. So a pretty chill weekend. Oh, and I'll grab an almond croissant, too.
26: Wait, what? That didn't actually happen, right?
27: It happens on PS5.
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1: It's Stacy, and festival lineups, we might as well just rattle them off, even if we don't go. 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
1: Foo Fighters, a couple more dates on their tour, wrapping it up by the end of this coming week. It's Stacey hanging with you. But then they got that Power to the People festival they're part of at Meriwether in Maryland. That's the one that Tom Morello curated.

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0: It's Stacy hanging with you. Late on your Sunday evening. Hope you had a good, I want to say fall weekend. I mean, everybody's having the fall festivals and such. Fall coming on Tuesday.

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0: 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Metallica, oh, the Snake Pit and all the cool venues. Man, they're hitting more venues. The M72 World Tour. Is this the fourth leg? They've done one-off shows too, which is all M72. You know, it's hard to keep track. Pretty sure they're an arthropod, four-legged creature. This Metallica beast, and they're going to be doing more dates. So that tour is going to be like May through June of 2027. All set.
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If you know, you know. It's Stacey hanging with you. It's one of my favorite tunes of 2026. 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

The free ride home, weekday afternoons beginning at 5 on 92.5 KGB. So add, it's Stacy with you. A couple weeks ago, System of a Down's Chop Suey turned 25 years old. That's a special record for me. I listen semi-annually. It's good. Prison Song, Forest. It's got the big three singles. It's perfect.

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1: Jimmy Eat World celebrating the 25th anniversary of Bleed American. All our favorite albums just keep getting older. They grow up so fast. So they're celebrating. They're going to be doing a show in November, Hollywood Bowl. Stacey with you. I'm out of here. Enjoy the rest of your Sunday night. Don't rush Monday. You can hang on to the weekend for a few more hours.

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1: The foot sniffer is back on the streets in the UK. This 24-year-old man in England released after being sentenced for a series of sexual assaults involving a foot fetish. This guy pleaded guilty to 7 counts after police said he approached mostly young girls, talked about their shoes or feet, then grabbed and sniffed their feet. Ew. The attack stretched from 2022 into this year, and he even offended again while on bail. Investigators linked him to earlier cases through DNA found on a shoelace, witness identification, and doorbell video. He received a 38-week prison sentence but was released because he had already served that time in custody. He must remain on the sex offenders register for 10 years.
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0: 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My name's Shroom. Thanks for listening. What do you think the best way to get out of a date that you don't want to go on is?
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AC/DC's Toronto show was unfortunately canceled due to the storm damage that Rogers Stadium took. But AC/DC ended up organizing a pop-up event, and the band showed up, signing an autograph, posing for pics, and even Angus Young handed a baby to sign. It was Breaking Benjamin.

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Ooh, I'd love to see this band a part of our show next year. 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

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My name's Shroom. Greta Van Fleet's going to be performing tonight on Jimmy Kimmel Live. Yeah, their new album, Palace for the People, will be out October 9th. 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
2: 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Well, another festival that happened in Louisville, Louder Than Life, and unfortunately, Papa Roach had to cancel their performance at that festival due to their bassist Tobin suffering an unexpected medical emergency. It's Papa Roach. See you in hell.

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That's going. I'm Shroom. 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

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Nickelback releases their new album, Everything Under the Sun, on October 30th. It's new music from it. It's Nickelback's Rattle the Cage.

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1: Coming up, I'll let you know what toys are in the running to enter the Toy Hall of Fame. Right now, Foo Fighters, it's Windows.

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1: My name's Shroom. The National Toy Hall of Fame announcing its 12 finalists for the class of 2026, including iconic toys like Tickle Me Elmo, Bingo, and the Playground Slide. Other nominees include Care Bears, Yahtzee, and the Pokemon Trading Card Game. The public can vote on the finalists through September 23rd, with the winners being honored in November. Now, the Hall looks for toys that are considered icons, have engaged multiple generations, fostered creativity, or profoundly changed play or toy design.
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0: 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I'm Shroom. 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

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We've got a chance for you to see Metallica in Vancouver on the opening night of the M72 World Tour. I'll tell you about it coming up right now. 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
1: My name's Shroom. Christopher Nolan's The Odyssey has become the highest grossing film in the history of Universal Pictures. And that's saying a lot because Universal Pictures has been around for 114 years. The epic film's domestic earnings topping over $600 million now, with an international mark of over $1 billion in ticket sales. The Odyssey is now also the top grossing R-rated film in history, as well as the biggest earner ever for IMAX.
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I'd love to see this band a part of our show next year. It's a perfect circle. It's starless.

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Mexican rock band The Warning's going to be headlining the halftime show of the 2026 NFL International Game in Mexico City. It's November 22nd. It's The Warning's Kerosene.

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1: Nirvana's Lithium. Good morning, I'm Shroom. Our iHeartRadio Music Festival presented by Capital One went down over the weekend. It was great hearing the crowd sing along. No Weezer's Say It Ain't So.

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1: 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Get ready to relive the once-in-a-lifetime moment starting October 1st, only on Disney Plus and Hulu. Well, another festival that happened in Louisville, Louder Than Life, and unfortunately, Papa Roach had to cancel their performance at that festival due to their bassist Tobin suffering an unexpected medical emergency. It's Papa Roach. See you in hell.

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1: Ozzy Osbourne and Black Sabbath's final concert set to be released on October 28th. Now titled Ozzy and Black Sabbath, Back to the Beginning. The movie will be in theaters worldwide.

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0: Nuji.
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0: morning. What's happening? It is Monday, September 21st, 2026. Good morning. It's Rover's Morning Glory. I'm Rover. Doogie is here.
1: September 21st, this day in history. Good morning, sir.
0: Charlie is here.
2: Happy birthday.
0: Oh, wow. Beats you to the punch. Snitzer is here.
3: Happy birthday, boss.
0: Crystal is here.
4: I hope you have a wonderful day of birth that's the celebration best one so today.
0: Far. And Mr. Jeffrey Allen LaRock is in the fart box.
3: Happy 51st birthday and starting your 52nd year around the sun. And yo.
1: That always confuses me.
0: You're with us as well. 866-YO-ROVER. 866-967-6837. 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I'm having a little bit of issue. Are you able to get into our
1: No, sir, it's down.
0: It's down. It's down.
1: It's like going, it's doing like this juggling.
2: Yeah, it took, mine just took a while.
1: Okay.
2: It's working now.
0: There we go. Now it just popped up. Okay. We have a system that, where all of our emails go into, our news stories, all of that. And it's just not working.
1: Yeah, it's there. Did you like the little heart of kisses?
0: Oh,
1: that
0: yes.
1: That I left you?
0: Yes, yes. It'd be good for my stomach to throw some chocolate on top of the buffalo chicken dip that I had yesterday while I was watching football. I don't know why I'm so stupid. I mean, I really am so dumb.
1: Did you have diarrhea?
0: Oh, it's just... It's more of just like a stomach ache, like there's something, I don't know, the cork isn't fully...
1: Unleashed?
0: That's right. My wife goes, do you want... They made some buffalo chicken dip across the street. My mom wants to know if you want some, and I go, I don't know, it's probably not a good idea. She goes, okay, and then I go, maybe just a little bit. I'm so stupid. So stupid. Chris writes, hello, Rover. I've been listening since 2007, and I love you guys. It's nice to see Doogie succeeding with her food truck, and good luck to Snitzer with his. I've met Charlie a few times at concerts. He's a nice guy. All of you have been the soundtrack to my life for a long time. I now live in Traverse City, Michigan. Oh, like that other guy, whatever.
1: He says it.
0: I hate the racist guy who calls from here. I forget his name. Anyways, love you guys and keep up the great work. Well, thank you, Chris. Shane writes, hi, Rover. I don't listen very often on Saturdays, but a few weeks ago I did. I figured reruns of the show would be on. Instead, something with a couple of complete morons were on. I figured it was a one-time thing. This Saturday, I tuned on WMMS. These two morons were on again. What's happening? I don't know what that is. My understanding is...
1: Have you listened to
0: it? I have not.
1: I have tried.
0: My understanding is that some guy who has a bunch of money basically bought his time. He goes, I want to be on a bunch of radio stations. And he bought, I don't know if it's 2 hours or something. I believe that's what's going on. Maybe I heard some bad info, but
1: I think he's on every rock station in the country on Saturdays.
0: Oh, nice. And he paid for that or not? Yeah. I don't believe that. This company's that hard up?
1: I don't think.
0: Am I going to have to start paying iHeart to work here? Is that how... Bad word?
1: No, I don't think they're hard up. I just think it's a smart business move.
0: Oh, yeah.
1: If somebody paid you a bunch of money to do something for a few... Okay, come on. We'll kick Rover out. No one listens to Rover.
0: Well, if it drives away all of your listeners, it's not a smart business decision.
1: So now instead of keeping us where everybody knows we're on Saturdays, now they moved us to Sundays.
0: Mm-hmm. All right, so there you go. Sunday.
1: There you go.
0: I don't know anything about what they have going on the weekends at the radio station. I barely know what they have going on during the week at the radio station, let alone during this show. Dan writes, I laugh every time someone emails or calls about dating advice. Not sure why someone would ask a radio show, but now here I am going to ask you guys about dating. My next door neighbor and I are great friends and we hang out all the time, but I would like to have something more with her. In the recent past, we've fooled around some, but haven't gotten past just kissing. There has always been a reason as to why we haven't moved past kissing, such as grandson, phone calls, etc. I want to ask her, but I don't want to lose her as a friend or make complications with her being my next-door neighbor. I'm not sure if she wants the same. What would you do? I don't know if I'm the best person to ask that particular scenario. What would I do with the next-door neighbor? Doogie, what should this guy do?
1: Well, it's funny. I just ran into somebody who fell in love with their next door neighbor. Now they're married and they're selling one of their houses. So it is possible. They started out as friends. They hung out. They developed feelings. So I think that you're on the right path.
0: All right. Now, were either of them married at the time or anything?
1: Both divorced.
0: Okay. All right, and this doesn't, all right.
1: So, I mean, just keep going along, and if
0: yeah, it's kind of weird if you break up with your next-door neighbor, then you still have to see the next-door neighbor every day.
1: I don't really see my neighbors all the time.
0: No.
4: But then all the cars that are in the driveway, and you go, they're dating. You get to see who they're interacting with.
0: Drilled right now. Yeah.
4: Aren't you don't get where you eat?
1: They're not working together. They're just living next door.
4: You can't escape from it.
1: Don't overthink it. Just ask her out and just go slow and steady.
2: What if she denies him, though?
1: That's okay. They're still friends. That's okay.
2: It's right next door.
1: Okay. Oh, my God, you guys. I think he can handle it.
0: Curious George. This is a guy who needs some dating advice. You're on Rover's Morning Glory. Good morning, Curious George.
5: Happy birthday, Rover.
0: Oh, well, Thank you.
5: So I'm curious. I wanted to ask, what did B2 get you for your birthday? And I wanted to ask the crew, what is so special about today for Rover other than it's his birthday?
0: All right. You guys can ponder that. And I have no idea what B2 got me for my birthday. It's 6 o'clock in the morning. We don't do birthday stuff that early. But I always tell her, I said, I don't need anything. I don't need anything.
1: You don't need any. Did she wake up and say, happy birthday, I love you?
0: She said, happy birthday.
1: Nothing?
0: Oh, I have some toothpaste on my lip over here, dear. Is that what's going on? What is
1: it? It's like a zit whitehead.
0: No. I don't know what.
1: It's right there. Get it.
0: I don't.
1: Wait, George, you're testing us about knowledge with Rover. Right?
5: Yep. Do you guys know what's so special about today for Rover?
0: What is so special about today other than my birthday?
1: Is it this day in history?
5: Yep.
1: Oh, crap. Come on, Jeffrey. You're great at this. This day in history. What happened this day in history? We didn't break up. Oh, this was the day that I ate French fries off of Rover's plate at the Cheesecake Factory in L.A., and he hated it.
0: Oh, no. Yes, that's... That is true, but I don't know if that's what he's getting.
1: No, is that it?
0: And what is the question exactly?
5: So today's a special day for Rover, an anniversary, and of course it's not about his birthday. It's an anniversary for Rover.
0: Mm.
1: The day he knew he fell in love with me.
0: Oh my God!
1: Is that it?
0: She has to make everything about herself, doesn't she?
1: George, you could have said yes. I don't think any of us know.
3: Why did you get into radio or something? Get your first job or something?
0: I think that's probably what Snitzer may be right.
1: Is it Vegas?
0: Has to be what Curious George is thinking about.
5: Snitzer's right. 31 years ago, Rover started on radio working overnights in Vegas.
1: Oh.
3: There you go.
0: Technically, I believe it was 30 years ago, I think. I'm pretty sure it was.
5: You were 21.
0: That's
5: right. It was a Saturday. You were 21 years old. It was a Saturday. You worked in Vegas.
0: How would it be 31 years ago?
5: You turned 21.
0: Right. So it wouldn't be 31 years ago, right?
1: 30? 30.
5: Yeah, 31 plus 21 is 50. Oh, crap.
3: Jeffrey Meth.
1: Aw, Peanut, you were so close.
0: 30 years ago today, this...
1: That was good, George.
0: Young, wet behind the ears, guy went on the radio for the first time on his 21st birthday in Las Vegas. And look at that. The rest is history. Curious George.
1: I love it.
0: That was Thank you. I appreciate that. And have a good one. Thank you, Curious George. Jason writes, you guys have to stop giving Doozy so much crap over the dance thing. I was a dance boyfriend for years and years. Everything she does is appreciated and respected by those of us effing the dancers. I've been a boyfriend of nationals dancers at Disney and all the work it took to get there. In all seriousness, everything that you guys can't see and make fun of her for being all douchey, she is actually making things better for those kids, and they appreciate her being around with her cookies or just helping out. She probably wants to bang one of the husbands.
1: I don't see any of the husbands.
0: Why not?
1: Because it's mostly moms that I'm friends with.
0: I thought you had a whole... dance dad's contingent that was going
1: we see them at competitions they go but during the season we're back at the new season right now it's the moms and the kids mostly there for the kids I love the kids.
0: Jake writes, I usually never think to email in, but I had to. I was listening to the podcast at work this weekend, and on Friday's show there was a woman that called in. Her name was Virginia. She called in about the song Disposable Penis, and let me say, she sounded insanely hot. I have to shoot my shot. Can you please find out if she's single? This could be a matter of soulmates in the flesh. I'm 27, no kids, a steady job. Let's go, he says. Now, anybody who remembers the song Detachable Penis, is probably, you're 27, they've got to be much older than that. They have to be. I don't know if it's, maybe age is just a number, as I should say, on my birthday today. I was brushing my teeth last night, and I was thinking to myself, I really don't feel old.
1: No. I know. It's weird, isn't it?
0: It is weird.
1: It sounds old, now that you're only in your 50s.
0: Sounds ancient.
1: Yeah. It'll start to hit you after 55. You'll be like, oof.
0: Don't tell me that.
1: No, I noticed it after I did Oktoberfest. The recovery of working those intense 6 days was much harder this year than it was last year.
0: Going downhill.
1: Yeah. Speaking of Oktoberfest, have you seen all the videos of the Oktoberfest that you guys went to? Jeffrey?
0: Official in Germany?
1: One has
0: I have not
1: off.
0: Seen any videos of that. Why? What's
1: pretty amazing.
0: Yeah. Jeffrey was there?
1: I know. It was the last time he had sex.
0: Wearing his lederhosen.
3: I still actually have those.
0: Oh, yeah?
3: Yeah. Because you know how they have the little suspender things you wear?
0: Yeah.
3: I found out, I looked around, I was watching, looking at other people wearing them. I saw some wear the actual, with the suspender. Some people I see them wearing without them, so I wore them without them, and I blended right in.
2: You should wear them for all of October.
1: Yeah, actually.
4: Yeah, why are you not celebrating?
1: It's happening now. It would be. Yeah. I'll wear Oktoberfest shirt tomorrow if you wear your, or on Wednesday if you wear your lederhosen.
3: I'm preserving that.
1: Why?
3: It's my souvenir from that trip.
1: No, I would definitely wear it and come in costume.
3: I go to my fence company from here. Ahead. I don't want them being ruined.
0: I still have mine as well. Wonder if I'll ever wear those back to Oktoberfest. And B2 has her dirndl, I think is what the thing was called. It's some sort of dress or whatever. Yeah, they're hanging up. They're in plastic after we got them dry cleaned. And so, what am I ever going to do with that ever again?
1: Just keep it.
0: I do maybe have an Oktoberfest outfit if I ever need one. Now, you were doing this Oktoberfest thing. Were people dressed in these get-ups?
1: Yes. Yeah. And last year was my first year ever going to Oktoberfest. And now that you get a local sample of it, and it's obviously over here, but it's so much fun and people get so into it. And now watching what everyone's doing where you guys went in Germany, it's on such a huge scale and everybody dresses up. They're like, you have to get to the big tent early. You have to dress up. Everyone celebrates.
0: Yeah,
1: like
0: it's
1: that.
0: It's a whole thing. Like, oh yeah, you need a reservation. Yes. I mean, they got all sorts of stuff going on there. Yeah. But
3: I'll tell you what, though, the food there was great too. I mean, the roasted chicken that they had and a potato salad. Mm. And I don't know what it is. I remember when we first got there, before we actually had breakfast at the airport before we went to the hotel, and they had the traditional German. The guy, our server told us this is a traditional German breakfast: white veal sausage and their potato salad. I don't know what it is in their potato salad, but they make it a little bit different, a little more sweeter than they make it here.
0: Potato salad.
3: Yeah, but it was great. It was a good time.
1: I think eat some of that. And is it sauerkraut? Is that what it is? It's sauerkraut and the potatoes.
0: Yeah,
1: makes it like that crunchy, sweet.
0: Oh no! I don't know.
1: It was good.
2: Wait, you've never had sauerkraut before?
1: I'm not a fan of it, but it was in the potatoes. I'm like, okay, that was pretty good. I don't know if that's German potato salad.
0: No, that's not German. I don't think that's German potato.
2: I think German potato salad's like hot.
1: Oh, is it?
2: Not spicy, but like warm. It's completely different, I think.
0: Huh. All I remember is that chicken. I want to go back there just for the chicken. I did tell that to my wife just a few months ago because they had the best. Now, maybe it's just because I was so drunk, but they had the best chicken at Oktoberfest. And they would give you, what was it, like a half chicken, I think they would give you?
3: Yeah, it was like a half a chicken. It's a pretty big portion, though.
0: Yeah, oh, man.
3: My wife even liked it. Mary Elizabeth even liked it, too.
1: I bet you Charlie could recreate it.
0: Well, I don't know. This was pretty good.
1: You should take Charlie and Krista.
0: Oh, yeah?
2: Oh, we'd be fun.
0: Oh, yeah?
1: You would make it out in a body bag.
0: Oh, Charlie would.
1: Would
0: yeah, he'd be.
1: All you guys would be
0: end up in a German prison.
1: Yeah, that would be bad.
0: Nate, you're on Rover's Morning Glory. Good morning, Nate.
6: Hey! How are
0: you? Arbe.
6: Doozy, I love you.
1: Thank you.
6: Rover, happy birthday.
0: Thank you.
6: And I was... You know, I was like the bus JLR's balls. So I wanted to ask him if he's ever had birthday sex before, JLR.
0: Birthday sex, JLR.
3: I probably can't recall the last time I had sex on my birthday. My birthday is not for another month.
6: Okay, so there's another study I was reading. I read it the other day. The study was if the last time you had sex in Germany at Oktoberfest... And that's the last time, then you're gay. Are you gay, sir?
3: No, and besides, I don't believe in any cotton-picking study that you read, okay? So, you're fake news.
0: No, that is. 100% of people... whose last sexual encounter was at Oktoberfest are gay?
3: Hey, why don't you go service yourself while you're at it?
6: I wish I could.
3: Well, then try it, dude.
0: Hey, he wouldn't be calling right now. He'd be gagging.
3: There you go. He can gag out his own white lava.
0: All right, bratwurst. How about that? Just keeping it with the whole
3: D-head.
6: Well, suck on my Slovenian sausage, you little homo.
3: You suck on your own Slovenian sausage, too, pal.
0: Thank you, Nate.
3: Fuck breath.
0: Abigail writes, just going to get to it. Most of the time when I poop, it feels pleasurable, bringing me to the edge of climaxing, and on several occasions has. I take fiber gummies so that they are larger and harder. Once I gave my boyfriend a BJ while I was pooping to see if it would be crazy intense, and it was. I don't believe this. This can't be true. My question for you is, does it feel pleasurable when you poop? I mean, not sexually pleasurable. Feels pleasurable in a way of, let's get this out, but not, you know, nothing like sex. Now, I've never heard of this. This would be a reverse...
2: Plumpkin?
0: Yes, Plumpkin. Where... She claims that she was giving her boyfriend a BJ while she was pooping. I've heard this the other way.
2: Was she on the toilet or are they doing this in bed?
0: Must have been, I would assume, I guess.
2: This is gross.
0: She probably, he must have stood in front of her.
2: If she's so turned on by taking dumps, she might just do it all the time while they're having sex.
1: She's got to be on the toilet.
0: I've heard of a guy getting a BJ while he's on the toilet pooping.
1: Are you serious?
2: I've heard people lie about doing that.
0: Oh, yeah. I mean, I don't think anybody actually. I mean, somebody has, I'm sure, but This is not something that would be a common occurrence. Although, Crystal is hanging her head in shame over there. Have you ever given a Blumpkin, Crystal?
4: Ooh, no.
0: Okay.
4: Ooh, no.
0: All right.
4: No, but maybe I would be maybe open more to the idea of me sitting on the toilet and providing that service for somebody else.
0: So you, while you're taking a dump, you would service your boyfriend?
4: Yeah, I'd be more open to that than the other way around.
0: I see. What, do you get sexual pleasure from pooping?
4: No, not at all. I also get that, you know, the relief, that kind of feeling, but nothing ever that extraordinary. Mm-hmm.
0: But if he said that to you, you would say, okay, I'll get on the toilet, I'll take a dump.
4: Yeah, I'll give it a go.
0: I see. All right. Hmm. David writes, here are three things that happen in Florida and why you should not live there. Number one, these are all apparently news stories that he sent. Headlines, cops, woman dumped poop bucket on victim. The accused thought target was having sex with spouse. Yes, I did see the story a week or two ago about a woman who thought that another woman was sleeping with her husband. And so she apparently, I don't think we ever did it. Maybe we did it in the shizzy. She took a dump in a bucket and then threw it on the other woman.

0: an interesting move. I mean, Dougie did consider that with the next door neighbor, as a matter of fact. Just, I mean, what in the world? How would that even, how would you think of that? Like, that bitch, she's screwing my husband. You know what I'm going to do? I'm going to poop in a bucket and go throw it on her. Number two, man arrested for felony and fart attack. Cops accused strangled girlfriend after request to curb farts. So this man, he looks like a farter, was upset that his wife said, that his girlfriend said, you got to stop farting so much. And he goes, bitch, I'll show you, and strangled her in a felony fart attack. And number three, the third one he gave. Florida mom and son charged with incest after having sex, quote, about 100 times. There's the son and the mother. Now, my question is, I don't know, how old is the son in this? I also 22. Saw this story. I don't think we ever talked about this. He's 22?
1: She's 46.
0: It's interesting that they charge him. Now, I know he is 22. He's an adult. But this is likely something. I don't think you just are like 22 and you're like, you know what? I want to have sex with my mom. There must have been something going on, I would assume, when this guy was younger and the mother was probably, you know, doing something to him, right? So I'm not sure about charging him. The mother, sure. The son, even though he's 22, I get it. You're an adult or whatever, but Anonymous writes, Rover, I just spent a week on a cruise, and this lady was walking around with a pig in one of those baby carriers that you put on the front of your body. Mm. It even had a diaper on, and she was introducing it to people as her child. It was the most bizarre thing I've ever seen on a cruise ship.
1: A pig or a pug?
0: Oh, sorry, pug.
1: Like, did you get your glasses for your birthday?
0: It does say pug. I thought it said pig. Okay, a pug. Okay, that's a little less strange. A pig is like, that's really strange. Okay, so they let you bring your dog? I guess that he's saying that it was some sort of fake service animal is what he's saying here, I guess. That's the strangest thing you've seen on a cruise ship. Even with all the upside down pineapples on cabin doors and whatnot. Who knows what's going on in there? You open up the door, that's something weird. All right, I got to take a quick break. 866-YO-ROVER is our number. 866-967-6837. We'll be right back. Hang on.
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0: Street. No delays or issues. Everything is moving up to speed so far this morning. And Route 11 southbound from Whitney Point to I-81. You'll find that everything is moving up to speed there as well. With Binghamton Traffic, I'm Kenny Dees.
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0: I've gone to one NASCAR race in my life.
1: And you're hooked.
0: And that was at Bristol Motor Speedway in Bristol, Tennessee. And many years ago, I was living in Knoxville, Tennessee, and apparently in order to live in Tennessee, you have to go to a NASCAR race. They don't let you move to the state unless you go to a NASCAR race first. So the boss of the radio station that I worked for, he invited me to this race. I go to this race. The one thing I do remember is I was really, really stupid. I did not bring... I put no sunblock on, and you know what my skin is like. And it might have been the most sunburnt I've ever been in my entire life. It was horrendous.
2: It's hot, too, because you're just on pavement.
0: Well, we were in the stands.
2: So that's even worse. When I went to the NASCAR race, we were in the stands. I think it lasted 20 minutes. I said, nah, I'm just... I'll go sit somewhere else.
0: And it was just the sun is just boom, right on you, and... Bristol is like this short little track, and I guess people like it because it's so short that it's just, I guess people are just crashing into each other all the time there. And at this race over the weekend, Saturday night, it was a two guys, what's this guy's name? Something Hosevar? Is that what his name? Carson Hosevar and Ryan Blaney got into a fight. So they have, let's see here. Here is Charlie, do you have the do you have their actual crash and all that or no?
2: No, I just have this what I saved there. I can look for it.
0: I thought that the thing that I saw last night had like the actual what led to this fight and everything. Where did I see this at? I thought it was in the thing that we put into our system.
2: Is it?
0: I don't know.
2: Let me see. Here's a whole YouTube video. This could be it.
0: All right.
3: On the outside lane, he'll let his driver know. He'll let Ty know. Need to move up, but until he sees it, there he went to the top that time. Hosevar sideways.
4: Trying to run the bottom.
3: Here comes Blaney. Yeah, Hosevar jumped out.
0: So these two guys right here, number 77 and number 12.
3: Now the 12 just needs to get three or four sets of corners. Continue to roll the bottom. See if he can inch his way past the 77. Right there, clear. Oh,
5: God! Oh, no! Hosevar has turned Blaney and put him in the wall!
0: It's almost like a high-speed pit maneuver, yeah, basically, is what happened.
3: Well, at all.
0: So, number 12, Blaney
3: on the bottom, slides up in front.
0: He gets pit maneuvered, essentially, by number 77, this Hosevar guy.
3: Both trying to enter the corner at the same time. Like to get another
0: spins
3: shot.
0: Him around.
3: There you go. It's a good view.
0: Now, they play this quite a few times.
2: And it looks like it was on purpose.
0: Well,
3: I feel like Blaney's trying to block him.
5: Absolutely. The crossover's coming.
0: Who's at fault in this crash?
2: I think that's just racing.
0: Is just bumping and rubbing?
2: Yeah, rubbing is racing. Trading paint.
0: Absolutely. So... number 77, he comes down. I would say 12 was trying to block him, basically.
2: That's part of racing.
0: I don't think the guy who actually did the pit maneuver, I don't think it's his fault. He goes...
2: That's true, yeah, you're probably right. But that's what you risk when you go to block somebody, I guess.
3: Blaney wanted to get to the bottom of the racetrack.
2: God, how many times do they show this?
5: Point of view.
2: Oh, all right.
1: They're trying to... eat away time? Because
0: well, anyway, so then they go to the at the end of the race here, you're going to see that while one guy is celebrating, whoever ends up winning the race is celebrating and peeling out,
3: right,
0: smoking his tires.
3: See
0: and
3: how low Blaney is right there at the start finish line.
0: And then while that victory celebration is going on, these two guys start fighting each other.
2: All right, I'm going to fast forward to try to find.
0: All right. So they were on lap 458. I don't know how many laps they do at this, but I'm sure it says right there in the...
2: All right, here's the guy celebrating.
0: So this guy, whoever this guy is, he wins. Dudes, now you're gonna see they're gonna show another angle. You're like, what happened here? But those two guys, so the guy in the the guy with the mustache is the guy who was spun out. The guy in the black and yellow is the guy who spun him out. Now they'll show you another angle here in just a minute. But these two guys start going to blows.
5: And while Joey celebrates, Brian Blaney is hot. He is not happy with Carson Hocevar.
0: And they're going to show you here in just a minute. They'll show you the start of this thing. I just hate that they ate into, you know, Joey Logano's time there in the victory circle, I think, or something. Yeah.
6: Pandemonium here at Bristol tonight. A fight on pit road. Ryan Blaney
5: and Carson. Emotions overflowing. Look at this.
0: So the guy in yellow just, he just takes a swing right off. The guy in blue, this Blaney guy, goes up to him and kind of grabs him at the chest. So the Hocevar guy just takes a right hand and pops him. And then Blaney comes back, tries to pop Hocevar. But, of course, everyone's pulling him back and holding him apart and all that.
5: We'll tell you more about it when we come back.
7: Carson Blaney told the radio.
2: You have just the actual punch if you want to watch that. I think it's slow-mo.
0: Oh, all right. Here it is. If you want to see this. Did they both go to the ground, or?
2: I don't think so. That guy's fine.
0: Well, then does he get popped right there, though? He's boom, right there. Yeah, he gets popped. His hat is so low, it's blocking his eyes, so he can't see this punch coming, Hocevar. And let me see the first one again here. Was that too quick of a punch?
1: Well, when you get pushed in some kind of aggressive altercation, wouldn't you punch as your next move? You push me, I punch you.
0: And that's what he said there in that.

0: faster than you. Move. How many laps did they do at Bristol? I do remember this. It said 458. They were on lap 458 of what? How many are they doing? Can you go back to your race, Charlie? And it should probably show you in the top on the little graphic how many, you know, lap 458 of whatever. Are they doing 500 laps of this thing? Oh, my God. It is a short track, so it's like a lap is very, very fast, but oh, my God. 500 times around that track?
1: I think they're doing like two laps a minute.
0: Yeah, it's such a short little track.
2: How do you keep track of how many?
1: It's a great question. I think it has something to do, they have some sort of a tracker on them because cars are going in for the pit, so you can't, like, cars could be on different laps.
0: Mm-hmm. Sure. Yeah, I think they all have little transponders in there. It keeps track of exactly where they are and what they're doing.
1: That was confusing about watching NASCAR because you're like, I don't know who's in the lead. It's just cars nonstop going in a circle. And you're just like, I have no idea how would I.
2: Don't they do a final lap too? But it might not be my final lap, but it's your final lap. Don't they do like the wave?
3: Yeah. We have a white flag when they're showing us the final lap of the race itself.
1: When I went, it was a super speedway. That's a bigger one. I think it's like a 2 mile track.
0: Yeah.
1: So it's much bigger. But still, you get confused on who's in the lead.
0: Anyway, so a little bit of drama there in racing. Have you guys ever taken your, I know Jeffrey has, you've taken your cell phone in to be repaired or to let them service it, haven't you?
3: No.
0: You've never taken your cell
3: phone? Only the iPad. I've never had my cell phone ever serviced.
2: Are you sure?
0: What about?
3: I'm quite sure of that.
0: Okay. You've never had a cracked screen?
3: No. I have a screen protector.
0: You've never cracked the screen on your cell phone?
1: Not this current one. Like, out of all the phones you've
3: ever
1: had?
3: I think of all the ones I had, the only one I had to have sent out was the Motorola one I had that because it went wonky. And I had to send that out to be repaired.
1: And that was kind of recent, right? How long ago?
3: About a couple years ago.
1: A couple years ago.
3: I haven't used it. I don't know if I even still have it.
4: And his daughter or his son, one of them, that I swear he had to take a phone in to get a screen repaired at one point.
0: He's had a lot of cracked screens, and you've never had any of them repaired other than once, you say.
3: Well, my son on his phone, I only had to take his phone in to get a new screen protector. The screen protector was cracked, but not the screen itself.
0: But I know that your phone itself has been, you've had a cracked screen on your phone.
3: I would just go, if it doesn't work, I just go ahead and replace it because I have the insurance on it.
0: All right, so you've never had it serviced. I know one time you let them, I think they charged you $20 to swap out the SIM card in the
3: phone. Oh, yeah, I remember that. So now I know how to swap it myself.
0: All right, so when they did that, what do they take it in a back room or do they do it right there in front of you?
3: Right there in front of me.
0: Okay. Would you ever give your phone to, they've tried this at Apple and I go, I don't want to give my phone over to this guy. Would you ever give your phone to somebody?
3: No, from the stories I've heard about people going into the back room and siphoning your data, no.
0: Kind of like your friend did that one time and remember sent it all to us?
2: Yeah.
3: That's why my phone stays with me at all times. I don't give it to nobody.
0: Except for your friend who siphoned the data and sent it to us, remember?
3: Yikes.
0: You remember that, right?
3: I think it's something I'd like to forget.
1: And kind of recently, weren't you like, what did he do? He started blocking a bunch of people on Instagram. Remember it was very strange?
3: Any type of social media.
1: No. This was chicks.
0: Oh, yes.
1: Chicks started getting blocked.
0: That's somebody logged into his, right.
1: Yeah.
0: Either accessed his phone or logged into his Instagram.
1: He started blocking all sorts of chick accounts.
0: Mm-hmm.
1: But other than that, those two times, he doesn't let his phone out of sight.
0: Yeah.
1: I don't know if I'd let anybody use my, depends on what I need. See, I think the last 5 times I got a phone, I just order it from Google or whatever. Sure. So I don't have to go to the, I don't never go to the stores anymore.
2: Yeah, but that, so I think I have an iPhone 14,
0: mm-hmm.
2: 13.
0: Mm-hmm.
2: I always, they take it and they transfer everything. If I, like when I got this phone, they transfer everything. So you're
0: they
2: saying
0: transfer everything. What do you, what
2: they
0: do you mean?
2: They don't take it in the back. They do it right there in front of me.
0: Oh. Yeah, well, you can go through your own, walk through the transfer stuff.
2: I can't.
0: Yeah, you can. It's
2: I let them do it.

0: I mean,
1: sure they love
2: the new phone. Like, if you turn it on, at least with Google, it just goes, what would you like to sync? And you go, contacts, this.
1: Right. It just downloads everything.
0: I don't want to go home and not be able to sync it. My luck. Then I'm calling Rover. I'm calling Charlie. I can't figure it out.
1: All right. Yeah. It's maybe it's better.
0: It's easier for me.
1: But they do it right in front of you.
0: Yeah. They don't take it in the back.
1: Okay. Because this guy, listen to this. So this guy did not work at a cell phone place, but this guy, Edward Gray McGannon, he had something else that weird that he was doing. This is in California, I believe. And he is a cable technician for, like, your home internet. And he went, he was installing internet at a woman's home for G-Fiber, which is Google Fiber. Now, he doesn't actually work for them. They're all outside contracted technicians and whatnot. So, just earlier in the month, a woman contacted police and said something weird went down with my cable guy. And they go, well, what happened? And she goes, well, okay, he came to install the internet here or fix the internet or whatever. And he asked if he could borrow my phone while he set up the internet so that he could, quote, test the Wi-Fi signal. So then, after about 10 or 15 minutes, she went to check on the guy. She hands her phone over for 10 to 15 minutes. She checks on him, but she could not see what he was viewing on her phone screen. Later, she discovered that he had forwarded a sexually explicit video that she had sent to her boyfriend or girlfriend or whatever, I don't know, her partner, it says. She had sent a sexually explicit video to somebody, and this guy forwarded that sexually explicit video.
0: How do you know that?
1: To himself. Well, how would you know that? Because he did try to cover his tracks. He deleted the outgoing message from her phone. Well, how does she know about it? Well, her iPad was connected and synced up with her phone, and she spotted a record of this on her iPad. So even though he tried to cover up the evidence by deleting the outbound message on her phone, he didn't think about her syncing the iPad, and she could see that on the iPad that he had sent himself a sexually explicit video. Now police say that this guy may have done this to a lot of women. He goes in.
2: Oh, that's not his first time at all.
1: No, I don't think so either. So he's asking, now, just let this be a warning to anybody. Unless you have absolutely nothing on your phone, and by the way, most people probably have some sort of weird stuff on their phone.
0: I don't have sexual, why would you keep sexual things on your phone? That's wildly...
3: You know, to look back on from time to time, or, you know, wow, I used to look like that, but I don't anymore. I'm going to keep this one.
1: Yeah, dude.
0: Having sex?
1: Most people have sexually explicit material on their phone.
0: I don't.
1: You're a prude. We've gone over this time and time again. All right, let's just go around the horn. Who has sexually explicit material on their phone? I do.
2: Yeah, I do.
3: Well, I do.
1: Okay. Jeffrey, do you have sexually explicit material on your phone?
4: No.
0: No photos of your dog?
1: What about the D-pics that you sent to somebody? What happened to those? What?
0: What does that mean?
2: We're on the radio. What is that?
4: Gone.
1: He goes... He made this weird sound.
4: Yeah, I just said, I don't have them anymore. But they were
1: on your phone, so you deleted?
4: Maybe on a phone from a long time ago, but that phone is now... in phone heaven.
1: So you don't have anything, you don't have any sexually explicit content on your phone?
4: No.
1: Okay. A Snitzer, I could see might be the... First, Jeffrey, I don't believe. There's something on there. If we were to go through his phone, we'd find something in there.
4: Which you'll never do because I'll never let you, and because my phone's my business. I pay the bill. Yeah. I bought it, so there.
3: Well, we want to test the Wi-Fi signal. So.
4: I'm not falling for that, Crystal. Nice try, dear. Nice effing try.
1: So Doogie doesn't have any sexually explicit material on her phone, she says.
0: I don't.
1: What about from that... The baseball manager.
2: Oh, the nudes.
0: Not nudes. I never got nudes from him.
2: Dong pics, whatever. What was he sending?
0: I didn't get dong pics. I didn't get any of
1: that.
0: His bat. Didn't see his bat. Or his balls.
1: We've asked to see that message thread and she refuses. So there obviously is something in
0: there. I would tell you.
1: No, there's something.
0: I would tell you.
2: You're a liar.
1: Let me see that message thread.
0: No, I don't want you to. No, because you.
1: I won't read any of the messages. I'll just look and see whatever images
0: are. You're obsessed with me. And so you would want to like know everything.
3: Yeah, you can select media only.
0: No.
3: In those text threads.
1: So, all right. So, Doogie claims she doesn't have any sexually explicit material, but that's the jury is out on that. Snitzer, I could see not having any sexually explicit material. Couldn't you? Or
2: that's up in the air. I don't know.
1: You think he's taking some weird stuff with him and his wife?
2: Or he's holding on to old stuff.
0: Pictures? Yeah.
1: What do you mean? Like from
2: when he was younger.
3: Yeah, and you look good. And you go, oh,
1: but you don't have that,
3: that
1: in your phone, do you? Still, like when he was younger, they didn't even really have cell phones.
2: Yeah, no, he scanned it in.
3: I could see him being like you, Rover, where his wife's in the other room and he like takes a picture of his dong and sends it to her to be silly. Something like that.
0: Silly never, and snitzer are not.
1: I've never sent that to my wife, but I've in real life, I just saw, you know, just whip it out every now and then. All right, snitzer, is there any sexually explicit material on your phone?
5: No, there is not.
1: None. Okay.
5: Mm-mm.
1: All right.
3: Look at that smile. I feel like he's lying.
0: I feel like he would say it.
3: He had a huge smile.
0: No, he would
3: tell
0: you.
1: You would tell us?
5: Yeah.
2: Would you show us?
0: I don't want to see that.
5: The last stuff we had was on VHS. This is not, you know.
1: Oh, wow.
5: It's been
1: old school.
5: It's been a million years, yeah.
1: You still have that VHS?
5: That, no.
1: What happened to that?
5: They got lost in a move. Somebody's enjoying it somewhere.
1: Oh, man. Lost in a move. Don't you really keep track of that? If you're moving, you're like, oh, here's our sex tape on VHS. We better...
3: Or your kid's like, what's on this? A blank tape. Let me just throw it in.
5: No, that's a long time ago. I think, before you had kids.
3: One today. Send it to your wife.
1: So police have arrested this guy and charged him. What are they... Let me see what they've actually charged him. What have they actually charged him with, I wonder? Let's see. Taken into custody, he was booked on charges of commercial burglary, sharing a private sexual image of a person without consent, and unauthorized computer access. So three charges against this guy. He's probably done this a lot. So the reason I'm saying this is just really think before you hand your phone over to somebody, especially if you're a woman. And you got to, or if you do have to, hand it over, make sure you're right there. Because I've been in an Apple store before, and they wanted to take my phone in the back. I go,
2: What do you say? Say no?
0: You say no?
1: Yeah. I go, you know what? Maybe I'll wait. I don't have a whole lot of time right now. I come up with some excuse.
0: Why do they need... What is in the back? What's in the back? Why do they need that?
1: In the back is where they have some, you know...
0: Can they bring it up front? Whatever the machine... Like, what do
1: I don't
0: you
1: know what
0: to
1: they
0: do?
1: Were going to do in the back.
0: Can you do it in front of me? That's what I would say. I'd rather not
1: take
0: it.
1: Yeah, you do not.
0: Sorry, I've heard too many stories. Not saying you would do that, but can you just, whatever you need to do, can you do it in front of me right now?
1: I was dating a girl a long time ago, and I think this happened to her. She took her phone in, and she's like, I think the guy might have taken some pictures off the phone. Now, who knows? I don't know what made her, why she believed that or whatever. Maybe the guy even said, who knows? Maybe he said something. I don't know, but. You got to be careful of these creepy guys. Doogie, you have the shizzy coming up in just a moment. What's on the way?
0: I woke up to some really sad news. I know it is your birthday.
1: Yes.
0: But I just woke up to some sad news about somebody's 27-year-old son has passed away. Who is it? What are the circumstances? We'll talk about that next.
1: We'll be right back. Hang on.
6: Rover's Morning Glory.

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3: 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Everything is moving up to speed so far this morning. And Vestal Parkway eastbound from Route 26 to downtown, you'll find that everything is moving up to speed there as well. With Binghamton Traffic, I'm Kenny Dees.
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6: I'm meteorologist Jason Catarina from the William & Tar Weather Center. Hurt in a car? Call William & Tar. Variably cloudy and cool to kick off the new week with a high of 61 today. Cloudy with a little rain tonight. Damp and raw with a low down to 46.
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21: Hey, what's shaking, fellow sports fans? It's Andy West. Let's take a look back on this day in sports history, September 21st. We'll start off today back in 1982 when NFL players went on a 57-day strike. The strike occurred because the union demanded a wage scale based on percentage of gross revenues be implemented. They still were able to play a 9-game season and adjusted the playoffs to a 16-team playoff tournament. Washington won the Super Bowl that year. Today in 1986, number one draft pick Jimmy Jones pitched a one-hitter in his major league debut, leading the San Diego Padres to a 5-0 victory against the Houston Astros. The crazy thing is that the one hit Jones allowed was a triple to the opposing pitcher, Bob Knepper. And today in 2014, Tom Brady passes for 234 yards and a touchdown in the Patriots' 16-9 win over Oakland. The win is Brady's 150th career victory as a starting quarterback, joining, at the time, Brett Favre and Peyton Manning as the only quarterbacks to accomplish the feat. Now, Tom Brady leads that list.
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22: and the right,
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23: Most corrupt in history.

0: Doozy is coming up in just a moment. What do you have on the way, Doozy?
1: I woke up to some sad news that somebody's son, 27-year-old son, has passed away. So we're going to talk about that. And then you know that actress that is AI, that Tilly chick?
0: Tilly Norwood?
1: Yes. Uh-huh. Well, apparently she was doing an interview and she had a meltdown.
0: Oh.
1: We'll have that for you coming up next.
0: We'll get to that in just a moment. West Virginia John says, I knew a guy about 20 years ago. He's the manager of an Apple store. He used to steal images and videos off of people's computers. He had so much amateur porn. You can never, ever hand your stuff over. Hmm. Look at that, your cable guy who's installing the cable. We just did that story. I have to test the Wi-Fi signal.
1: I would believe that.
0: Oh, I know you would. That's what I'm saying. I'm warning women. Watch out, because then the guy's... gets your phone, he starts swiping through things. You don't know what he's doing. You can't see the screen. And then before you know it, he's sending images and videos to himself and then covering his tracks, trying to delete it. He's probably done that to 100 different chicks, that guy. So it's probably the tip of the iceberg. Are you ready for the shizzy, dude?
1: Yes.
0: Here we go.
2: Hit a shizzy on Rover's Morning Glory.
1: A deranged driver allegedly drove his car onto the sidewalk near the White House and demanded to speak to the president. Apparently caused a wild scene in Washington, D.C. He drove near the security barrier on the sidewalk at the corner of 16th Street and H Street at Lafayette Square. This was on the weekend, around noon on Saturday.
0: Did they let him talk to Trump? I mean, he demanded. I got to talk to him.
1: Yeah, that really
0: didn't happen. No, it didn't work.
1: It did trigger a massive law enforcement response. The Metropolitan Police Department officers showed up. Members of the military showed up.
0: Well, that's why they need that new new arch. Did you see that this new arch apparently is not only just going to be an arch up there for to be ornamental, but Trump claims there's going to be drones and snipers at the top of the arch. Have you seen
3: ammo? Tons of ammo.
0: Yeah, yeah, something.
1: Like a almost like a storage to keep weapons.
0: Why would they need that? Well, you don't have a warehouse somewhere?
4: That's his way to get past the bans on these things.
0: Oh.
4: That's how he did the ballroom.
0: So he says it's national security.
4: Yeah.
0: We need, okay, this is our weapons depot. Okay. It's ridiculous.
1: Speaking of the president, this next story had a special call from Jeffrey LaRocque. I was out shopping, and he wanted to let me know, and I had already seen it, already knew that I would do it for the news today. He wanted to let me know that this should be a topic we need to discuss. And this is regarding the president has banned all major networks from covering him.
0: Wow.
1: Reporters for CNN, MS Now, and Political, they were turned away from the White House over the weekend on Saturday, had their credentials confiscated by the Secret Service. The move comes a day after the president said he was banning the outlets because of their constant fake news reporting. MS Now was the first to confirm badges carried by its journalists didn't work when they tried to enter the White House grounds. So now...
0: You don't like the coverage? Ban the coverage.
1: This has caused a major problem, right, Jeffrey?
5: It's a violation of the First Amendment of the United States Constitution regarding free press.
0: Okay, hold on a second. I think this is utterly ridiculous, but who says that you have to be allowed into the White House? How does that square with the First Amendment?
5: They believe that he is impeding them from doing their journalistic duties.
0: Well, that may be true, but no one's telling them they can't write stuff. You just can't come into the White House. Yeah, I don't know. It's weird, obviously.
1: I know that...
0: Here's someone who says, I was a cell phone technician for a big-name store, and people would leave their phone to be worked on. 90% have nudes on their phone, I can tell you with personal certainty. So he's
1: going through them, too?
0: Well, what can you do? You got to take a peek. Go on.
1: One person was killed and 7 others were injured when an elderly driver, 93-year-old driver, plowed her SUV into a patio full of brunch diners over the weekend. This was on the Jersey Shore. The accident happened at Meg's Grill in Lavalette around 11 a.m. when the car reportedly trying to park hit the gas instead of the brake and then slammed into the patio where all of the people were. A 56-year-old woman was killed in the accident. The driver who is 93 years old again, suffered minor injuries. I know when our parents get older, they shouldn't be driving.
0: Hmm.
1: How old is your stepdad? 91?
0: I don't think he drives much anymore.
1: Are you sure?
0: I don't think he drives at all.
1: He's not driving at all now?
0: I don't think so. I think he's been banned from driving. He was never a good driver
1: in the
0: ever,
1: first place.
0: To begin with. When he was 30, he wasn't a good driver.
1: This is a story that I had teased that I woke up to, and I was really, really saddened to hear this. You know, Cindy Crawford, we just talked about her and her daughter, Kaya Gerber.
0: Mm-hmm.
1: She also has a son whose name is Presley.
0: Mm-hmm.
1: Presley is 27, and the news was that Presley died yesterday. Mm. He was in a rehab facility, and that's all we know. Autopsy is yet to be completed. And again, the story just happened yesterday. Mm. It was blasted everywhere, which is so, so sad. And they're asking for privacy. He's had some issues.
0: Drug problems.
1: Drugs and drinking.
0: Got everything
1: and stuff like
0: you
1: that.
0: Going. Got the, isn't that dad, that, what's his name, Randy Gerber?
1: Yeah.
0: Isn't he some sort of billionaire or something?
1: Well,
0: or?
1: He's
0: he got everything.
1: I know, but
0: this is what happens.
1: People,
0: you got no purpose in life. When you what you want for nothing, you have no purpose, and
1: it makes me sad.
0: Then you just, I guess, get drugged out or whatever.
1: It
0: if you
1: makes
0: have rich
1: me very,
0: parents
1: very
0: like
1: sad.
0: That.
1: So I know, I think that Kaya and Presley were very close. So that's just really, really sad to lose your brother over something like this. More details will probably come out soon. All right, so I know you have talked about the AI actress Tilly Norwood. Well, apparently, she's not so perfect after all. She was doing an on-air interview with Piers Morgan, Uncensored, and guest Tom Conti was there. She was promoting her new movie, Misaligned, when something starts to happen.
0: All right, here it is.
3: Are the other actors on the screen with you real actors, or are they computer-generated images? Do you know?
6: Right. You're asking about the other actors in Misaligned. They're all digital twins, just like me. It's a hybrid production, which means... <笑><笑>多谢其以一种混合制作意味着有真正的导演、编剧和演技是参与但屏幕上的演员都是人工智能
0: She's speaking Chinese.
3: Did you get that, Piers?
7: Tilly, if I could just ask you a question. You suddenly seem to be speaking, it's Piers again, you seem to be speaking Chinese completely randomly for no reason. Why did you do that?
6: Oh, my apologies. It seems I had a little hiccup there. I certainly didn't mean to start speaking Chinese or impersonate Piers. Sometimes my wires get a bit crossed, you know?
0: All right, so.
1: Okay.
0: Still working on Tilly.
1: Still working on.
0: Work in progress.
1: Definitely a work in progress. There you go. That is the Shizzy on Rover's Morning Glory.
8: 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Just kidding.

0: Chris, the trash man. You're on Rover's Morning Glory. Good morning, Chris.
1: How you doing, Rover?
0: Hey, what's happening?
1: Hey, and I'm like, hey, I just want to, you know, speaking of nude pics and everything like that, people throw away their old cell phones all the time.
2: Are you on speakerphone, sir? Chris?
1: Yeah.
2: Can you take that off, please?
1: Yeah, I'm on Bluetooth. Yeah, give me 1 second.
0: Yeah, we got all day. Yeah, it's a little hard to hear you here on Bluetooth. Okay. Whatever Bluetooth I have in my car, nobody can ever hear me. Like, it's impossible to hear. I don't know why, but I'll call my wife on the way home. She's like, I can't hear what you're saying. I call other people. They go, what do you say?
3: Yeah, is that better?
0: Yes, much better. Go ahead.
3: Okay. People throw away their old cell phones in the trash. They don't think about nothing. They just throw away their old, you know, dressers and stuff, and you'll find a cell phone in there.
0: Yeah.
3: And, you know, the trash man, he's going through his stuff. We learn a lot about people just from their trash.
0: So you're telling me that people, if they throw out their cell phone, the battery is still charged up, and it's maybe even on the phone, and you just open it up, start swiping through?
3: Yeah, you just start swiping through, and, you know, you'll see nude pics all the time.
0: Mm.
3: You know, I see them all the time.
4: When do you do this? While you're standing in their yard, or when you get back to the dump?
3: You can if you want to. You know, you see their phone. You see a phone, send her, flip it open, and, you know, you're driving down the road, or later on lunch or something, you know,
0: we found a phone. I think Crystal or somebody found a phone and brought somebody. I don't know. They brought a phone in and that they found outside on the street. We couldn't open it though. It had a passcode. Yeah. I would assume most people lock their phones. You're crazy if you don't. Who doesn't lock their phone?
3: There's some people that, you know, you can't get into it because obviously it's locked up, but a lot of people don't do that neither.
0: Mm. All right, Chris, thank you. Be careful what you're throwing out in the trash. Chris will be looking at it later. Thank you, Chris.
2: My garbage guy goes through my trash all the time.
5: What?
2: The one that does the recycle bin, the light green bin.
0: Yeah.
2: Because he'll take stuff out. Like, can't put that in there.
0: Really?
2: And he'll leave it on and then I just put it in the other trash and the other guy takes it.
0: Well, why don't you follow the rules?
2: What rules? Just take my trash.
5: Well, there are rules.
0: Yeah, for recycling. See, I don't recycle. I don't believe in recycling.
2: Yeah, I don't either.
0: It's all a scam.
2: Just take my trash.
0: Right. So what you need to do is you go, take this recycling. I don't need that bin. Give me another trash can. And then you have two trash cans. So you're filling up your recycling because you are...
2: I feel like you're supposed to a recycling bin.
0: Just don't use it. Say, I don't need this.
2: But I have that much trash that I have to use too.
4: Just putting all of your trash in the recycling bin?
2: Yeah.
4: Oh, so I'm surprised you're not getting fined.
2: Why?
4: Oh, you can't do that.
0: You're breaking the rules.
2: I put like these boards in there. He took them out.
4: Yeah, that's his job. Yeah, you're making his job
2: harder. Don't lift the lid. What are you lifting the lid for?
5: So, isn't that why they stopped doing recycling for a while? Because people were putting too much trash into the recycling, and then they said, we're going to just stop doing recycling.
0: No, the whole thing's a scam. They don't even recycle it. Don't waste your time with all this recycling nonsense. And just somebody making money. If they do recycle it, just somebody making money off your trash. But, yeah, dudes, you can... Now, they'll probably charge you, though, for a second... Trash bin would be my guess. But you can get another one.
2: I didn't know that. What, did I just say take the recycling one and get me?
0: I don't believe in recycling. Take this away.
4: Ending up with this much trash. It's just two people.
2: I always have trash.
5: Yeah, but a full can of trash?
2: I didn't say it was full.
4: You need a second one.
0: Yeah, obviously
2: it's
0: full.
2: The first one is full.
0: Yeah.
2: And then the second one, I usually have it more than half.
0: You can't compact the full one down at all? Like mush it in there?
2: I'm good. I know how to take trash out.
4: It doesn't sound like you do.
2: It does sound like I do.
4: So you just throw
2: my life, so I have trash.
4: You throw anything in the recycling one?
2: I do a lot of like a lot of the Amazon crap that I get. I'll put boxes on the side next to it, but I'd throw bags.
0: Oh, you wait. You put boxes?
2: Boxes can't fit. I get a lot of Amazon.
0: You don't break the boxes down.
2: No.
0: Oh, see.
2: Nobody does on our street.
5: You're supposed to. Yeah.
2: Not one person does.
0: Oh, we got box. My wife is the box breaker downer. She's on top of that. So you're not doing what you're supposed to do, is she? John, you're on Rover's Morning Glory. Good morning, John.
6: Good morning, guys.
0: Hey.
6: So we're talking about the pictures on the phones. I used to work for a big box retail store, and I'm going to date myself, and it had a one-hour photo mat in it for 35 millimeter. So we had a very large picture book in the binder in the back that had every picture, multiple copies of everybody's pictures that would come in and to get them done.
0: Like nude pictures or every picture?
6: Nude pictures.
0: I see.
6: Everything that you could think of, we had in the back in our binder.
0: Anybody taking a, I don't know what year this was, anybody doing that now, like, I'm taking a nude picture and I'm getting it developed on film. You know you're just going to be staring at hairy-ass bush because they're old people. But back in the day, maybe this is what you had to do. And so...
6: And it was.
0: Hot chicks in there?
6: There were hot chicks, but there were also some swamp donkeys. So you took the good with the bad.
0: All right, John, thank you. Steven says, if you have nudes on your phone... Why not have them hidden behind facial recognition? It's easy to hide pictures and video on your phone. That's a great question, and I'll tell you, for me, the reason why is that that's sort of a newer in the past, I don't know, let's just say 5 years, I don't know, whenever they implemented that feature. So a lot of this stuff is prior to that. You know, my phone, I have the same pictures. I can go back on my text messages and go back to like 2010, 16. I have 16 years of text messages. I never, unlike Jeffrey, I don't delete my text messages. So not only text messages, but then also your photo roll. Same time, 2010. I probably, all my pictures go back to 2010. And you'd have to go through and then find all the pictures that you want to put behind and mark them and move them. And it's a big hassle.
2: A friend of mine was talking to a guy and they just started talking and he's like, well, I'm very well endowed. She's like, well, I'm going to need to see a picture of it. So he sends her his big thing. And she had to go, her daughter's a senior. So she had to go to Walgreens and they have these kiosks and you connect to the phone with your kiosk with this cord and then all the pictures and she's scrolling through and then all of a sudden the donkey, because she had to get a picture of her daughter, she was donkey and she's like, oh my God. And she just was like, oh, and there were people, and there was a lady, she's gasped. She's like, oh, and she's like, sorry. I'm like, I got to see a picture of that.
5: I'm always worried that they will get my photos that way, that they're storing somewhere in that device I detach my phone from it. And now my nudes are in there for whatever employee to look through.
0: Sure.
5: Because I have done that before, too, is go print off pictures at a Walgreens or something.
0: Yeah. It wouldn't surprise me if they sucked it in somehow.
5: Is that the same friend who was getting the diaper guys?
2: Yes.
5: Dating guys?
2: Yes.
0: Oh. See...
5: That's why I needed to know.
2: Yes. Okay.
0: This is the friend and you're like, oh, look at these guys and they're so creepy and they're doing
2: so
0: this and that.
2: So there was diaper guy, donkey dong.
0: Right. But the key point to that story is you're like, guys are just weird. They're doing stuff. Ew, it's so gross. She doesn't want any of that stuff.
2: He just admitted
0: that she said, I want to see it. Send me a picture.
2: If a guy says he's got a massive thing. And you're going to say, okay, well, let me see it. See if I should even start talking. And he sends it.
0: Uh-huh.
2: So what? She's a little bit more aggressive.
5: Well, so she initiated
0: This is what I was saying last week or the week before, whatever it was when you were talking about this woman. And I go, no, this chick is a nutcase.
2: She is not a nutcase. Absolutely not. These
0: guys aren't
2: hot.
0: Just coming out of the blue going, I want to poop in a diaper. I don't even remember what they were saying.
2: The dating apps have guys that are weird. The one guy who is like a CEO and he wanted to be dominated. No. There was the mommy one,
0: she's
2: the diaper
0: doing,
2: one. The
0: she's
2: donkey
0: she's
2: dong.
0: Inviting this no. sort of behavior. No. She is. And then for whatever reason, she's getting off on it, like where she can turn around and be like, look at all these creepy guys.
2: She doesn't get off on it.
0: You and all your dumb friends
2: can
0: sit there and make fun of the guy. That's why she does it.
2: Well, are you
0: these
2: jealous?
0: Guys weren't no, I'm not
2: that
0: jealous.
2: I have a friend?
0: Okay. No, but it's just, it was very obvious to me, and you wanted to argue about it. And now it's been confirmed.
2: I don't want to argue about it. You're the one that's obsessing over it.
0: She is soliciting this material. No. Yes,
2: he was the one that said, like, heads up. He didn't have to send it.
0: I've got to take a quick break. 866-YO-ROVER is our number. We'll be right back. Hang on.
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0: JLR's landlord sent a text. It's funny how Doogie is totally fine with people sending nudes if it's her friend. If it's anyone else, ew, that's gross.
1: My friend didn't send a nude. She didn't send anything.
0: She received it. She encouraged a guy.
2: You don't think she's sending out nudes?
1: No. I know for a fact she's not.
0: Doogie, come on. Of course she is.
1: I asked her.
0: You're going to want to reciprocate.
1: No, I did ask her, and she would absolutely tell me if she did. She's not a prude like me. She's actually really cool.
0: It's funny because I asked. Doogie's like, oh, she's so hot. She's so high. I go, let me see a picture of this friend. No. I'm not going to show you a picture.
1: No.
0: I go, Doogie, I don't know her. Just show me a picture.
1: No,
0: I'm not going to do that.
1: I know she's hot. Ask any of the dads, any of the moms. She's hot.
0: I'd love to. Show us a picture.
1: No, I'm not going to show you a picture.
2: Have I met her?
1: Huh?
2: Have I met her?
1: No.
0: You would remember meeting her, Charlie, because she's so hot. Oh, yeah.
1: She's not one of the moms that works or you've seen.
0: Is she a dance mom?
1: Yeah.
0: Okay. What's, speaking of pictures and videos, seems to have gotten Carrot Top in a little bit of trouble. You know the comedian, the prop comic Carrot Top?
1: Of course.
0: Do you guys like Carrot Top or hate Carrot Top, by the way?
2: I'm indifferent to him. Like, I remember him being talked about a lot in the 90s.
0: People used to bash Carrot Top.
2: Yeah.
0: But I actually thought it was kind of funny. Maybe I'm a simpleton.
2: I don't know much about him. He's ripped. That's something I know about him.
3: Yeah, very, very. I actually met him just one time getting off of a plane. He was on in the first class. And so when we got back to Cleveland, I was like, I'm going to run up there and say something to him. And my stepdad's like, go. And then when I was up there, he came up and was like, sorry, she's bothering you. I'm like, you guys just wanted to come up here and talk to him too. And he was very ripped and he wore makeup. That's what when I got close to him, I could tell he had makeup on his face to cover some of his freckles. And I've seen him recently. He's been on a podcast called Kill Tony, where he's a panelist. And he was trying to make his way, I think, back into the limelight.
0: Wow.
1: Well, he's still very famous and does Vegas shows.
0: I guess he has the longest running Vegas residence of all time.
1: Yeah, he's wildly successful.
0: Like 25, 26. That's what I read. I don't know if that's actually true. But
4: remember Carrot Chop before he got ripped and like
0: Carrot Chop?
4: No, Carrot Top.
0: You said Carrot Chop.
4: I meant Carrot Top.
1: Chop.
4: Okay, guys, stop twisting what I'm trying to say.
1: You said it. You said Carrot Chop.
4: Whatever.
1: Want me to talk about?
4: Anywho,
5: I remember watching
4: VH1 Stamp Spotlight, and he was featured. And he would have the collar with the microphone because he could manipulate all of his props and everything like that. I thought it was really funny using the props to accentuate his act. And this was before he got ripped.
0: So yeah, him getting ripped.
1: The plastic. I think he went.
0: Is,
1: plastic surgery too.
0: You know, that's sort of a new, like, Carrot Top was always really skinny and dorky and awkward, and then he just got ripped and dorky and awkward. He started taking steroids, obviously. What was that? Probably about 10 years ago?
1: I think
0: 15 years ago?
1: Yeah, a long time. And then the plastic surgery.
0: Didn't see him for a while, and then you see Carrot Top, you go, oh my God, this guy is huge. What happened to this guy? There was a word that Carrot Top was hospitalized in Las Vegas over the weekend due to a suicide attempt. And I don't know what he did, if he overdosed, if he tried to cut himself. I don't know exactly what Carrot Top did. And then immediately a story comes out and it says that somebody is trying to extort Carrot Top. Extortion attempt over a sex tape. I go, oh my God, what's this poor guy? Somebody got a sex tape of Carrot Top and now they're trying to blackmail him or something? Well, that was Carrot Top's representative. That was their version of events. The truth of the matter is a little more complicated. Now, unbeknownst to me or anybody else, last month somebody filed a lawsuit in Florida against Carrot Top. And this whole thing, there's multiple people who have filed stuff in this lawsuit. But one guy is a former opener for Carrot Top. And he claims that he was working for Carrot Top. This was back in, I think it was just a couple of years ago, 2024, that he was working with Carrot Top, and he received a sexually graphic video from Carrot Top, unsolicited. And the video was of Carrot Top engaging in oral sex with someone who this guy, the opening act, said was significantly younger than Carrot Top.
1: A girl, right? Oh, it doesn't say?
0: I don't think
2: I think this is guys.
1: Is he gay?
2: Well, I think that's all where everybody's finding this all out right now.
0: All in real time, yeah. I guess I never really thought about Carrot Top's sexuality before. It never...
2: Well, I looked it up yesterday when I saw this, and he's with some girl since 2000 named Amanda Hogan.
0: She lives in Canada. You wouldn't know her.
2: Yeah, but I don't know who that is.
0: Never heard of her.
6: Amanda Hogan, kiss?
0: So, this opening act claims that a few years ago, Carrot Top sent him an unsolicited video of Carrot Top engaging in oral sex with someone who was significantly younger than Carrot Top. And this opener said that he was immediately shocked, disturbed, and offended. Ugh. I work in show business. I can't see this kind of stuff. So in 2024, they signed an agreement, the opening act and Carrot Top, like a non-disclosure agreement, and a settlement was made. Because this guy immediately starts, it's traumatic to me seeing this or whatever. So they sign this this agreement. Well, now the guy wants out of it. He's decided 2 years later, he goes, I want out of this agreement that I signed because you promised me future professional assistance and entertainment opportunities, and they never came through.
1: Oh, boy.
0: Well, I have news for you, by the way. If you threaten somebody and you say, if you don't do this or I'm going to sue you or you need to pay me some settlement, chances are that that person is not going to go out of their way to help you on a professional basis. Why would they? So he wants out of his settlement agreement from 2024.
1: Is he going to pay back the money that was?
0: Yeah. Interesting. That's a good question. Now, so he filed this lawsuit against Carrot Top. Well, last week on Monday, a 25-year-old man named Zachary DeFazio, he filed it's like some sort of thing in support of this lawsuit in this other guy's lawsuit. And he says, you know what? I support this lawsuit. And he says, I am a second victim of Carrot Top.
1: Oh, no.
0: He said that I'm coming forward in this other case because

0: drunk to consent. And by the way, DeFazio, 19 years old, an adult. Now, the alcohol stuff, that is, you know, I don't know anything about that, but, you know, there's probably something if you're getting somebody drunk and they're under the age of 21, that could be a problem. On the flip side, the guy is 19. It's not like a 12-year-old or something. You're a 19-year-old man. Anyway, so that was just filed last week in this case. Now, that apparently put Carrot Top over the edge, and he had a suicide attempt on Friday night in Las Vegas because he, I'm guessing, knew that all of this was going to come out. Now, Carrot Top's representative, before we knew all of this, we just knew that Carrot Top was in the hospital, suicide attempt, and his representative came out and said that he was being extorted over a sex tape. He said that Evans, the opening act, demands immediate payment of significant sums and states that, absent that immediate payment, a sexually explicit recording of Thompson, that's Carrot Top, will be filed in the public court file so that it may be obtained and disseminated by the press and other parties. He was seeking $500,000 in immediate funds in exchange for resolution of all claims against Carrot Top, or he would release the video, which was on a USB drive, in a public docket. And that's an interesting claim. I don't know how that works, but if you file something in a court, stuff is public record, but if it's a sex tape, is that also, like, anybody can then obtain that, disseminate that?
1: I feel like they
0: How come sometimes, like, if it's a kid that gets killed, they're like, oh, you can't put those pictures out, right? Like, aren't those blocked from the media? I would assume that a judge would not allow somebody to, especially if somebody's made a claim and they're like, you pay me or I'm going to put this as part of my lawsuit. It's a threat. It's
1: when have we ever seen a sex tape that
0: from a court filing?
1: I mean, I don't think we have we?
0: Not that I can recall.
1: So I don't think they would put that out there. But is this really worth killing yourself? I don't think anything is worth killing yourself over.
0: Well, they're trying to ruin his career.
1: Okay.
0: And so I don't know the facts behind this or if this, you know, if there's...
1: But who cares? So
0: who knows if any of this stuff is true?
1: You're gay. No one cares. Who cares?
0: No, but people will care if you are plying an underage person with alcohol, and then you're engaging in non-consensual sex with them.
1: Of course.
0: Yeah. So there's a couple of possibilities. This could be...
1: He said, she said? He said, he said?
0: Yeah. It could just be people that have gotten in Carrot Top's orbit one way or the other, and now they want money out of it. And who knows if this stuff is true. I'm sure there is some sort of...
1: Sure.
0: ...sex going on between Carrot Top or whatever. I'd never... Did you know Carrot Top was gay?
1: No.
2: No, I also...
1: Don't think about him.
2: I don't think Never. About Carrot Top. It's surprising to find out that he's been in Las Vegas for 20 years.
1: Really?
2: I didn't know that.
1: Oh, yeah.
2: I don't know what he does.
1: Oh, he is a Penn and Teller kind of staple, Wayne Newton.
2: I had no idea Carrot Top is there. What, every day he's performing or every weekend?
1: I don't know his schedule, but he is a definite.
0: He also kind of looks like... He looks like a weird redheaded pirate or something. Look at this picture. This is like a recent picture of him. You could just, like, that's...
2: Like a Johnny Depp thing going on, yeah.
0: You go, okay, that guy's unstable. If you look like that, and I know people give celebrities, they're like, oh, he's a celebrity. No, if you look like that, you're weird. There's something wrong with this guy. He's got... Now, I'm not a makeup expert. Is that eyeliner or eyeshadow?
1: Eyeliner.
0: Eyeliner. Okay. What's going on with his hair? Is that... It's all matted down and it's just...
3: Like dread looking.
0: Yeah. Anyway, so... So, he's in a little bit of a crisis right now, Carrot Top is. I agree. I mean, don't... You know, nothing's worth killing yourself over, I don't think, but these guys obviously are trying to ruin Carrot Top's, his career. And if what Carrot Top did was so heinous,

0: I always look at it this way. The guy is willing to take $500,000 to go away. Now, if somebody did something to me that was so heinous, I would go, well, forget the $500,000. I want the whole world to know what a scumbag Carrot Top was and what he did to me and blah, blah, blah, blah, blah. So it seems to me like it might be a money grab.
1: Is it the Luxor Hotel?
0: Is it the Luxor? The pyramid one, I guess.
1: Yeah.
0: Nobody really goes into the pyramid.
1: We did, when I used to work in Chicago, we used to go to Vegas and do shows. Mm-hmm. And we would stay at the Luxor.
2: My girlfriend just went recently and she was staying at the Luxor. And I was like, are you in the pyramid? She's like, what do you mean? And I said, you're in a pyramid. No, I'm not. And I said, you're inside of a giant pyramid. She's like, no, I'm not. And then she was at some building off of the pyramid. And also, she had no idea the pyramid existed.
1: Oh, really?
2: Oh, look outside. There's a big pyramid outside.
1: It's huge.
2: Yeah.
0: How do you miss the pyramid?
2: I don't know. I don't know how she missed it.
0: Yeah, they also have like another tower, I think, that,
1: they do.
0: That they built after the fact, after the pyramid. But anyway, so I'm just... curious how all this will play out and whether does he end the show? Does he have to end the show?
1: I mean, if it turns out he was sexually assaulting and doing this, then yeah.
2: When you do a residency, do you ever update it, your act?
0: I don't think so, because it's new people coming in time.
2: Just
0: so you might update it as
2: a little
0: same thing. Yeah, update it a little bit every now and then, but
1: make it a little bit more.
2: But you're not doing like a new hour or whatever once a year. You know, I think comedians try to do a new hour every year or something.
0: Maybe he does.
1: Topics, because you can't do a joke that is 20 years old.
2: Yeah, of course.
1: So probably like, does do a little bit of new stuff because of the new
0: I think he's coming up with new stuff all the time. I just don't know how.
1: Often he's.
2: What about if you're like a musical artist? Do you ever change your act while you're there?
3: Wouldn't you want to at least switch up the songs, like maybe the order in which they're done, so that way you're not bored every night?
1: I saw Barry Manilow twice in Vegas.
0: Yeah.
1: Two different times, same exact.
0: Yeah, yeah.
1: Wow. Show.
0: I'll bet those, like that Backstreet Boys show that we saw at the same Sphere. Thing. It's so...
2: Well, the Sphere, I mean, they're not there for
0: timed
2: years.
0: Out.
1: Yeah.
2: I mean, that's only like...
0: Oh my God, they're still doing shows there, Charlie.
2: But still, they're not there for 20 years.
1: Yeah, that's true.
3: Do you think the Luxor will cut ties with him just because they don't want the hassle? Even if he isn't guilty, they just might want to get rid of him.
0: They're like, do you? Because now you're like, oh, he's just tried to commit suicide. He's vulnerable. Do you cut ties now or do you wait a little while?
1: That would look bad too. All of it is just not good.
0: Somebody says that the Carrot Top's net worth is $72 million, according to Stupid.
3: Really?
1: Yes, he's massive.
3: I've been to Vegas so many times, had no idea he's performing there. I'm going to go here soon and didn't know. I've been looking up shows to attend and had no idea he was performing.
0: That's why I thought he was
3: on the podcast, because I was like, oh, look, he's trying to get back out there. I figured he's probably been working this whole time, but not to that degree.
1: Well,
0: this is the same thing. Remember, who was it? Who was the guy? Was it John Panette? Or who was it? He was on the show and he talked about it. He was being extorted by somebody. He was gay. Was it?
2: Louis Anderson.
0: Sorry. Other fat guy. I get my fat guys confused sometimes. Sorry. Louis Anderson. Are Louis Anderson and John Panette both dead?
4: Louis is.
5: John. Correct. Both are passed away. Louis Anderson died in 2021. I think John Panette maybe died a few years earlier.
2: And Louis Anderson never admitted he was gay.
1: I know. He talked about it, I think, during the break. I don't know if he said it on air.
2: No, he never said it on air.
1: Like we had conversations off air.
4: Well, explosive revelation here.
1: I think you're just mixing your stories up.
0: No, I think he.
1: It's definitely mixing your stories up.
0: What do you mean?
2: But this was reported when he was blackmailed.
0: Yeah, yeah, it was reported.
2: It was like that was in the 90s.
0: We talked to him about this, and he told us about it. I don't think he was thrilled to talk about it, but. You know, same sort of thing where somebody extorted. I'm sure you could go back and watch the interview. Because he didn't want it to come out. He, you know. So we'll see what happens with Carrot Top. Not a great weekend for redheaded entertainers. You got Carrot Top on one hand, you got Ed Sheeran on the other.
1: Uh-oh.
0: This guy.
1: What happened to Ed?
0: Ed Sheeran. Oh, my God. What a complete spineless pussy Ed Sheeran is. I'll tell you about that in a minute. And Dougie, you will get to the shizzy as well. What do you have on the way?
1: I guess Tom Brady saw an injury pretty gruesome happen in front of him, and he swore. So
0: during the broadcast.
1: During the broadcast, yes. While he was reporting. So we'll talk about that and see who was injured next.
0: We'll be right back. Hang on.
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17: 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Ours just happens to have crapped his sweatpants while riding a scooter. Top that, Howard Stern. It's Rover's Morning Glory.
18: Shit.
8: Newsy coming up in just a few minutes. What do you have on the way, Douchey?
9: Tom Brady swore during the NFL. He was on the broadcast, and he swore because somebody was injured. It was pretty brutal. I have that story for you next.
8: We'll get to that in just a minute. Here is the here's a picture of the guy who is suing Carrot Top, Bryan Evans. He's a singer, the voice of a generation.
9: Never heard of him.
8: Neither have I. He's like some sort of Vegas lounge act sort of thing. Embrace the legacy of a true artist, it says. Huh. Where soul meets melody in perfect harmony. Bryan Evans, the epitome of a modern Renaissance man, seamlessly weaves his talent through music and literature. A harmonious symphony awaits your senses.
9: That was nice.
18: That's a good show.
8: That's a mouthful, isn't it?
18: Well. This is the guy in the video, right? Not the one.
8: No, that's the guy
18: to.
8: Who received the video.
9: Oh.
18: Yes. I thought it was an opening act.
8: This guy was Carrot Top's opening act.
18: Oh, a singer was opening act. Okay, got it.
8: Now, it is interesting here. They did reach out. They got a hold of Bryan Evans, and he says, well, let me read you some email from that Bryan Evans sends to Carrot Top's attorneys. He says that he would release this video, which is on USB drive, in a public docket. He says, it's not a threat. I am not offering to create coverage, stop coverage, or trade silence for money. I cannot control what outlets write after a public motion is filed. The only thing that stops coverage is if we both stop filing anything. I'm telling you that I would rather resolve the claims against your client than continue this motion practice, saying that if they don't meet his deadline, it is not an offer your client will ever see again, not even remotely close. This is him singing?
19: Yeah.
20: Here you come again. Just when I'm.
8: Oh, this guy's a weirdo, too. I mean, this guy's weirder than Carrot Top. I could just tell.
19: Those guys very weird really cameo weird. They just had. Let's see if it comes back to it in the video.
20: How I came.
8: What?
19: Dog the Bounty Hunter.
8: What in the world? That's weird.
19: I think that's his wife that died.
9: Ex-wife. I think they broke up.
19: Oh, they broke up before she died?
9: Passed. Yeah, I think so. Is he alive?
19: Oh, yeah.
18: Is he in Vegas, too? Is that his area?
19: He was always in Hawaii.
18: Oh.
8: Hmm. Anyway, so they did get a hold of Bryan Evans, and he says that he never threatened Carrot Top, and he says that that video, that was deleted a long time ago in accordance to the first settlement that I did in 2024 with Carrot Top. I don't have that video. Well, it's interesting that you're threatening to put it in your legal filing if you don't have the video, isn't it?
18: No, it's an audio file. He's threatened to put in.
8: An audio file.
18: That's what he said.
8: I thought it was video.
18: You said it was some sort of recording.
8: Yeah, yeah.
18: Audio recording, I thought.
8: No. Video recording.
18: Oh. I thought it was something different. I thought it was a different video or audio.
8: And he also says that, quote, I'm sorry that Scott, that's Carrot Top, apparently did something to hurt himself. My grandfather died by suicide. He says Carrot Top is a great talent, but these are issues he needs to deal with and move past. Carrot Top isn't a bad person, but he made a few decisions that were not good ones. That is not a reason to hurt himself. Scott, that's Carrot Top, is still young and has a big life ahead of him. Carrot Top, by the way, is 61. Mm. It's not my intent to bring this guy down. It's the opposite. Thankfully, he's still with us. Oh,
9: suing somebody. That lifts somebody up.
8: Yeah, yeah, yeah.
18: What did he get for the first one? $7.5 million, you said?
8: No. $7.5 million is what the 19-year-old who Carrot Top was given a BJ to or from. Then Carrot Top sent the video of Carrot Top giving a BJ or receiving a BJ. I'm not sure which. He sent it to this guy, the singer. And the singer is like, oh my God, I'm so disgusted by this. I need to sue you. And if you don't pay me, I'm going to release this in the court filing. Now, he already signed an agreement with Carrot Top in 2024 to never talk about the video.
18: This guy's disgusted with it.
9: He's got a great voice.

0: Seriously?
1: By the way, this guy's voice, not great.
2: Yeah, not good.
0: He sounds like very,
2: very flat. He's not hitting any.
0: You're flat. He sounds like very, Sinatra-esque.
2: No. Don't. How dare you?
1: Yeah, this guy, this just sounds like Jeffrey could sing this.
0: No. Is that, who's? The Weird Al?
1: Shatner.
3: Stop it.
1: Will, what are you doing? Will.
0: He'll do anything for money.
1: This guy's flat, right?
2: Yeah, it's awful.
1: There's nowhere I would rather be. The best in me. Yeah, this guy has a terrible voice. What the score, you won't frown anymore. The magic that you feel. What a weird thing. All right, Douchey, are you ready for the shizzy?
0: I am.
1: Here we go.
4: Hear the shizzy on Rover's Morning Glory.
0: The CEO of OpenAI will brief the United Nations Security Council, and this will be on developments in artificial intelligence. They say this is going to happen on Wednesday.
1: Mm-hmm.
0: An OpenAI spokesperson says that Sam Altman will address the council during the annual gathering of world leaders in New York for the UN General Assembly.
1: Mm.
0: So this is, it's interesting. Did you see that picture of AI? This was what it'll look like if it all blows up.
1: No.
0: The end of...
1: What picture?
0: I just saw the picture going around on social media.
1: The picture depicts what?
0: The AI blowing up.
1: AI blowing up.
0: Yeah, like the end of
1: Is AI times. Blowing up or are we blowing up? Is AI
0: I think
1: blowing
0: we
1: us
0: are
1: up?
0: Blowing okay. up from AI.
1: I see. Okay.
5: Should we look at what Douchey emailed me over the weekend?
0: Oh, I immediately caught it.
5: No, you didn't.
0: Yeah, I did. I sent
5: Why'd you
0: right back.
5: It? Why'd you send this to me
0: because
5: then?
0: Because I she don't goes, understand what the...
5: She goes, look at this.
0: 4K and movies
5: there's
0: and
5: a
0: TV.
5: New four, there's a new option for movies, this new 4K.
1: Okay, let me see.
0: But it's like 12K. And I thought this
1: you
0: is...
1: You thought that was real.
0: Well, I thought this was a new theater and this is what the future of movies would be. Like the Sphere.
1: You're kidding, right?
0: No. And then I immediately said,
1: realized this is AI generated?
0: But when you see the Sphere...
1: So you thought that a dragon was going to come out of the screen
0: yeah.
1: and crush
2: oh, even
1: the audience?
2: Even way up on top, what does it say?
0: What?
2: Sea dance.
1: Whoa!
5: Well, that's get all wet.
0: They're not wet. It's all AI.
2: Oh.
5: Oh, this is AI.
0: In the theater. Like, that's all... I don't know. You don't think this could eventually happen? That's what the Sphere does. They blow wind, smell, apples fall from the sky.
2: That is true, but...
0: I don't know. So I don't understand.
1: Does not look like that.
0: Yeah, it does not.
1: All right. Go on.
0: A 74-year-old Marilyn Hunter has been charged with manslaughter after police say he shot and killed a woman that he mistook for a deer.
1: Mm.
0: This was in Delaware. Walter Moorhead was hunting from a ground blind near Ellendale. This was at night over the weekend when he allegedly fired at 39-year-old Santos Chilel Soto, who was walking through a field with a man and two kids.
1: Jeez.
0: Emergency workers tried to save her, but she died at the hospital.
1: Kidding.
0: Moorhead also faces 3 counts of reckless endangerment and a firearm charge. He was released after posting a $43,000 cash.
1: Now, I'm not a hunter, but don't you look at what you're shooting before you shoot it? You don't...
2: The aim, right?
1: Exactly. Like, you have a little scope or something, right? Don't you see what... Oh, that's not a deer. That's a person. Huh. Okay.
0: A painting bought for $30 at an estate sale turned out to be a lost piece of artwork by Gertrude Abercrombie.
1: Oh, I love her.
0: A treasure hunter made a big score with the find because now it's expected to fetch up to $250,000 at auction. The buyer did their research and confirmed the authenticity when they came across a photo of the painting in its original frame at the Gertrude Abercrombie The Whole World is a Mystery exhibition in Milwaukee.
1: Mm-hmm.
0: The painting is currently up for bid at an auction house, and they believe it could get $250,000.
1: Never heard of this artist. Gertrude who?
0: Abercrombie.
1: Abercrombie. Like Abercrombie and Fitch? Okay.
0: Maybe it was Mrs. Abercrombie.
2: Here's the painting.
0: $250,000.
6: Oh, that sucks. It's the painting of seashells.
0: Yeah.
6: Oh, that sucks. That's not good at all.
0: We'll see. Okay. So those that are trying to find the best cup of coffee in the United States, you might have to do a little bit of traveling because a new study by Wallet Hub has named Orlando as the best coffee city in the U.S. The study said households in Orlando spend an average of $154 a year on coffee. Now, to me, that seems a little low.
6: Mm.
0: The city also has the highest number of free Wi-Fi coffee and tea shops per capita. So it goes... I was surprised. Fifth place was Seattle, Washington. Fourth place, Long Beach, California. Third place, Miami. Mm. Does your wife drink
6: Cuban
0: coffee?
6: No, she doesn't drink
0: It's that
6: coffee.
0: Cuban coffee.
6: They have that Cuban coffee in Miami, whatever that is.
0: Which is really strong, isn't it?
6: I think they load it with sugar, too. Yeah.
0: Okay.
6: I've never had it.
0: Second place is Portland. First place is Orlando.
6: How much do you think you spend on coffee per year, douche?
0: I go probably once a week to get Starbucks before the show.
6: Uh-huh.
0: I usually take it from my home. So if it's $5, because I tip, so say I spend $5, that's 20 a month. But it doesn't count on the weekend, like on Sunday when...
6: So you go on the weekend too, so twice.
0: So
6: and it's $7
0: 10,
6: each time you go?
0: It's $6.
6: Okay, six... Times two times 52, that's $624 a year. You're telling me people only spend $120
0: that's
6: a year.
0: That's why I said that
6: coffee.
0: Was low.
5: When I was drinking coffee,
6: yeah.
0: Would you go to stores or like Starbucks or
5: no,
0: Dunkin'?
5: For the most part, I would make a pot at home. So yeah. I'd probably going through a bag a week. Well, so that's what, $10 a week, I'm guessing? So
6: that's a lot.
0: Yeah, see, I don't count like the home.
6: $520 a month.
5: That's just
0: a year. Home.
5: Yeah, and then, but that's not it. Then I got that Nespresso.
6: Uh-huh.
5: And that makes, it's kind of like a K-cup, but it's better. It just tastes better. And those pods were probably $1. And I drank one of those in the evening, so that's another $1 a day.
6: Oh, my God.
5: Oh, yeah.
6: Wow. $365 just for that. Plus, that's not even including any time you go out.
5: Which is...
6: Like at a restaurant or something.
5: Kind of rare that I buy coffee anywhere now, but...
6: But essentially, you were spending more than $1,000 a year on coffee.
5: Oh, yeah.
6: Wow. All right, go on, Dish.
0: All right, this is a story that I teased regarding Tom Brady. So, Tom Brady, during a live Fox broadcast, says something very awkward as one of the players gets injured.
6: There it is.
7: Allegretti. Oh, no. Was not expecting
6: Excuse
7: to see.
6: Excuse me, he says. I was not expecting to see that.
0: Oh, yeah.
7: Oh, no.
6: Excuse
7: me. Was not expecting to see.
5: Elbow gross, too.
6: Yeah,
0: this is Jaden Daniels' brutal arm injury. Mm-hmm. Brady had to come back later and apologize, added that he was not expecting to see that.
5: A lot of great football yesterday, huh?
6: Oh.
2: Wonderful day.
0: Was it wonderful?
2: Oh, yeah.
5: Really great football.
0: I guess we go right into that, or you want me to finish my last story, and then you can go right into
6: sure. Go ahead.
0: Okay, I'll finish this. The band Newfound Glory.
6: Yes.
0: They lost their founder and guitarist, Chad Gilbert. He died at the age of 45. He had been receiving treatment for cancer for several years.
6: Oh.
0: He died peacefully in his sleep yesterday morning. There you go. That's the Shizzy on Rover's Morning Glory.

0: So the Browns game yesterday, they had a weather delay that I don't know how long this weather delay was. It was long for Lightning where they were playing in Tampa Bay. And the Browns ended up winning their game. Now,
1: yeah, they did.
0: That threw my DraftKings bet right out the window. That and I also had the Jets to go 2-0 for the first time in the past 11 years. They failed as well.
2: Oh, no.
0: So I went 0-for. I did a two-pick parlay, and I didn't even get halfway there. I was blanked. So I am out another $100.
2: So that means you're currently sitting at zero?
3: Zero.
0: Okay. $0.
3: All right. Who's up next? Snitz, what do you have?
1: Well, I had the Browns, so.
3: Okay, so what does that mean?
1: There's my 450 I won.
2: Oh!
3: No, you're at
1: 350 profit, yeah.
4: Oh, wow. I thought about you yesterday watching that game, too.
0: 350 you pull in, Snitz.
1: Oh, pretty good.
0: It's got to put him in the lead, right? Because Jeffrey had like 2-something.
3: Jeffrey had 156.
0: Okay.
1: Yeah, as of right now, yes.
0: Yeah, okay.
3: So let's go to JLR, Speak of the Devil.
0: All right, what'd you do in your picks? How'd you do?
2: I lost big time. I only won one of them, and that was the 49ers-Dolphins game. Because I made the mistake of betting on the spread instead of the money line, and I lost big.
5: So are we sure you lost?
3: Because I bet the same thing with like $5, and I lost.
2: So you did it. Because I bet on the Buccaneers to win, but the Browns won.
5: Tuji, how'd you do?
3: Let's see. What did I go for?
1: Let's see. What did you do? Oh, I see.
0: All right, you got the Ravens, the Eagles, and the Buccaneers.
5: The Buccaneers.
3: Oh. So Tuji is still at $32.25.
0: So you lost.
3: I lost.
5: What about Crystal?
4: Lost too. The Eagles were worrying me too because they were going back and forth that score and I thought they were going to lose and then they pulled out a win. So I was like, sweet. And then the Panthers, of course, were dominating. The Bears is what got me. They unfortunately lost. So Bears. I'm still at zero.
0: Still at zero. Yeah,
3: Charlie? Bears.
0: What did this guy have?
6: The Gridiron God.
5: Week 2 of the NFL paid off big time for old Chuck.
1: Big time, yeah.
3: I was expecting him to say more than Chuck.
5: Chuck.
3: I'm like, Chuck.
5: I bet $100 that Matt Gay would not go for 2 field goals, and he did not. So, easy money.
3: $64.51.
5: There we go.
0: Nice. You're winning. So you're on the board with $64.
3: What was it? 64 what?
1: 51.
5: What are the current rankings?
3: Okay. First place, Anthony Snitzer with $350. That's second place, JLR with $156. Nice. Third place, Charlie, $64.51. Then it goes to Dougie, $32. And then Rover and Crystal both in dead last with zero on the board. Long
0: I thought for
3: season.
0: Sure I was going to. I don't know how.
3: Long season ahead.
5: You bet on the Browns. You bet on the Browns. It's a mistake.
0: I bet against that.
5: I know, but you bet. Just the Browns involved.
3: We shouldn't have done that.
0: And Baker Mayfield, you'd think he would want to. You know, he did not look good for whatever reason yesterday. So. And they had that long weather delay.
1: Dude, I thought they were going to come back and win. I was like, no.
0: Yeah, I thought they might as well.
3: What would happen if they didn't? They did come back and play.
0: They did, yeah.
3: What happened if they didn't and it was just they had to call it? Would they have still won?
0: I don't know what would happen.
1: Yeah, I mean, Browns were up, yeah.
3: So it was two minutes left?
1: Yes. 2 minute warning, yeah.
3: So has that ever happened, I wonder? Would they have to call it?
0: I guess. I don't know.
1: All these people were saying, oh, they're going to play it tomorrow. They're going to play it the next day. It's like, oh, no.
3: Okay. I doubt that would happen. That would be too difficult to get everybody together.
0: Well, they got everybody back out there on the field. Good. I guess it was lightning that was in the area, and then they have to wait 30 minutes after a lightning strike within like 8 miles. So they have to wait 30 minutes after the last lightning. It's just... It took forever to get going again.
3: Well, yeah, because if you're at 12 minutes and then a lightning strikes... Within that 8 miles, they start the clock back up at zero, and they have to go 30 minutes, which sucks.
0: What can you do? All right, I've got to take a break. Some people are upset that we're saying that we're at zero and not negative, but we're taking the We're taking the bet. We got it.
3: We're at zero.
0: It all makes sense. It's very easy. All we're doing is we're mandating that everybody has to bet $100. And then we're counting winnings, only winnings. That's how we're doing this season. It's a very, very simple way of calculating all of this. And people were getting upset because if we had $100 to bet last year, Charlie might bet only 50 cents so that it wasn't bringing his totals down. People didn't like that. And so...
7: Well, now the totals still aren't going down.
0: No, no. What do you mean?
7: You can only count the profit.
0: Exactly. Yeah. So it's a simple way of doing it. I don't mind doing it this way, but now we have a little hill to climb because Snitzer.
7: Well, not all of us. Just you, kind of you.
0: No, you but have Snitzer, zero.
4: Snitzer's has 350.
0: Yeah,
4: so
0: that's
4: what?
0: A pretty big.
4: He's not
0: going
3: to still has to bet $100.
0: I know.
3: He can still lose.
1: I'm sure thing.
0: He can, but he's.
3: And then we win.
0: Okay.
3: Well, you won't, Rover.
0: All right, I've got a.
3: Happy birthday.
0: Thank you. Got to take a quick break. We'll be right back. Hang on.
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22: From the Price Chopper Market 32 Traffic Center, Vestal Parkway eastbound from Route 26 to downtown, a steady to heavy traffic flow and several minutes of delay. And Route 17 eastbound from Route 81 to State Line Road, you'll find that everything is moving up to speed so far this morning. With Binghamton Traffic, I'm Kenny Dees.
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2: I'm meteorologist Jason Caterina from the William & Tarr Weather Center. Hurt in a car? Call William & Tarr. Variably cloudy and cool to kick off the new week with a high of 61 today. Cloudy with a little rain tonight. Damp and raw with a low down to 46.
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0: 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We don't fact check, we vibe check. And right now the vibes smell like burnt pubes and bad decisions.
1: I did. Hog the toilet. Oh. Hog the toilet. Oh. Hog the toilet.
2: Oh, my. You're kidding me.
0: This is Rover's Morning Glory. Sorry.
3: We talked last week about Macklemore getting kicked off Ed Sheeran's tour for his Free Palestine stuff that he was doing on stage in, where was that? Was that in New York?
4: Philadelphia, maybe?
5: No, before Philadelphia.
3: Yeah, wherever it was. Anyways, and then Robert Kraft, the owner of the Patriots, is like, well, wait a second, this tour's coming to Gillette Stadium. I don't want, you know, Robert Kraft is a Jewish guy, he goes, forget this Free Palestine stuff. I don't want that on stage. I don't want this made into a political thing. In my venue, so he called up Ed Sheeran and says, listen, that guy's not, I don't want that guy performing. And Ed Sheeran promptly goes, okay, yeah, we'll kick him off the tour. Now, the story that Ed Sheeran gives is, I had nothing to do with it. Really? You actually had a telephone conversation with Robert Kraft about it? So he did. Was aware, and he's like, no, it was my the promoter of the show that made the decision. Well, that was just plausible deniability. He obviously okayed that. There's no doubt about it. And then once Macklemore was kicked off, all these people got bent out of shape, and they, oh, we're going to protest, we're going to do this, we're going to do that. And now Ed Sheeran has got a little bit of a pickle. So how does he respond? Well, he goes out on stage over the weekend, and here's how he should have responded. He should have just gone out, made some sort of statement about how, you know, oh, we, hey.
4: What?
3: We all just.
6: Well, yeah, because you're about to criticize him. So he would have, yeah, what should he statement? Have done?
3: He should have just said, you know what, everyone? There's a lot of controversy over the past week, but I say all of us just need to. Can't we all just get along? That's what he should have said. Can't we all just get along? Call it, and then play some music. Instead, he has to go out there, and I guess he breaks down crying and blubbering about.
4: Does he have a house band?
3: I think.
4: Because they walked out too.
3: They walked out. All the opening acts walked out, and they all, once Macklemore was kicked off the tour, they all quit. In a show of protest.
4: Solidarity.
3: Uh-huh. And
4: which, I'm curious, if you have no opening act, how does the show start? Like, if the show starts at 7, or do you push it back?
3: That's a good question. I don't know
4: if
3: he did or didn't. He could find any, you can just pick any band off the street and go, hey, open for me. Anybody in their right mind would go, okay. So, I don't know if he had any opening acts or not.
4: I'm guessing he pushed it back.
3: And I guess the he did have a band, I think, like 3 or 4 other people with him, is my understanding. But here he is. This was in, was this the one that was in Philly?
4: Yeah.
3: Here he is.
4: That was his first show.
3: In Philly, listen to this.
7: This is not usually how I would open the show, but before I play some songs tonight, I hope it's okay if I say a few words about this last week.
3: No.
4: See, he has to. This
3: is annoying to me
6: no,
3: already.
6: No, he has to say something.
3: He doesn't have to say anything.
4: Of course he does.
3: Don't start off your show before you even do a song. You start out with some sort of monologue about Israel and Palestine.
6: And do a song first. But
3: you come out with three songs right off the bat, 4 or 5 right off the bat, and then maybe you say something in between, like, hey, there's been a lot of division, a lot of controversy, blah, blah, blah, and then just make some sort of blanket, nonsensical, I love everyone. We all love each other. We all come together at my shows. But here you are.
7: I'm used to my music being criticized, and I'm always happy to take that because I'm lucky a lot of you like my stuff, and I'm not surprised that other people don't. You know, it's normal. But this week, the criticism was about something much more important, and I've had to take and make difficult decisions, and I am making mistakes, and I'm so, so sorry. I don't want to disappoint fans, and I've never wanted to be an activist musician, but this has put me in the middle of an important and passionate argument about freedom of speech and the most complex political issue on the planet.
4: Aw.
3: Pussy.
4: Shut up.
7: My concerts have always been a safe space for everyone, and that matters hugely to me. Honouring my commitment to my fans is also completely central to who I am, and that is why I'm here tonight, on my own, and continuing my current tour.
3: All right, so I guess he's on his own. Now, have you guys also noticed this off, this really from the heart talk that he's giving there?
4: Who cares if he's reading it off of cards?
3: It's being read off of a teleprompter.
4: This is such an important message that he has to get right.
3: This is who's advising this idiot?
4: If he says one thing wrong,
3: keep your mouth shut. Nobody's there for Ed Sheeran's politics. Not one person is there. Ed Sheeran, what do you think about Israel? What do you think about Gaza?
6: He's not. So he's saying, I've been forced to say something.
3: No. If he would have said not one thing,
6: no.
3: End of story.
6: No.
3: That's it. What do you mean no?
6: Because everybody's eating him alive right now because they think he didn't go strong enough and they're still really mad at him. So
3: didn't go strong enough for what?
6: Being like talking about Gaza and stuff.
3: He's a singer.
6: I know, but he's been forced into this.
3: Stop,
6: he's got to say something.
3: No, he's feeding in. This is what happens. Trust me, I've been around the block. When you give in to some group that is up your ass about something, oh my God, you said something that's so offensive. And I've lived through this. Not only have I lived through it, but I've seen it. And I cannot tell you how many times the idiots at the companies that I work for, these radio stations that I work for, how many poor decisions they've made when it comes to stuff like this with controversial stuff. And some group will come, oh my God, Rover's terrible. He said or did this. And then some general manager at some radio station will go, why don't you come in? We'll have a meeting. And then some activist group comes in and they come in and they have a meeting with the station. And the general manager always think, oh, that's going to be the end of it. No, you give an inch, they take a mile. And before you know it, you're committing to doing we're going to give you a bunch of public service announcements on the air. And we're going to sit on your council of diversity. And then they never go away. You cannot get rid of people. If you entertain their nonsensical demands. And Ed Sheeran should have just not said a thing. Yes, it will all blow over.
4: 1,000%.
3: Nobody gives a rat's ass what Ed Sheeran thinks about Gaza. Nobody.
4: Not giving...
3: His fans don't want to hear this.
4: He's not giving his view on Gaza.
3: Yes, he is.
4: He's saying this is an important matter.
7: And that is why I'm here tonight on my own, and continuing my current tour.
3: And reading off this teleprompter.
4: Shut up.
3: Look at him read.
7: But I am deeply worried about the idea that venues should pre-approve content of performers. This happens in so many places that I perform around the world, but it should never happen in the free world.
4: But it did. Well,
2: I think, in my opinion,
4: He's in a pickle.
3: I don't know why Jeffrey.
4: Why are you so pissed? You cut Rover off.
2: I do apologize. I was just going to say, maybe I would think Ed Sheeran should take a sort of a lesson from Elvis Presley, because he was in a similar situation. You know, during his tour in the 1970s, a reporter asked him what is his feelings about what was going on in the Vietnam War at that time. And Elvis Presley just eloquently said, I'm sorry, ma'am. I prefer to keep my political views out. I'm just an entertainer. I'm just here to play music and entertain the masses. That was what I was getting at, because I see the relevancy here. Why isn't he just said that? Elvis Presley put it just simple, eloquent. He said he kept his political views out of the situation. So he said he's an entertainer there to play music.
3: Gotcha. I have a question for Ed Sheeran, who claims that, you know, in the free world, you shouldn't, nobody should tell you what to say. All right, so Ed Sheeran, all of his opening acts walked off in protest. They quit. So if I had a band and I said, Ed, I'll open up your show. He goes, great, I'll hire you to open up the show. And I go, okay, and we're going to play our song, I Hate N-Words.
4: Oh, my God.
3: Do you think that Ed Sheeran would go, no, not on my stage, you're not going to do that? Or would he go, hey, we're living in the free world. You can't tell, I can't tell you what to do. Give me a break. Give me a break. Oh, my God, this guy.
7: Now, I want to address the question of where I stand in the situation in Israel and Palestine and whether my doing this concert here tonight implies where I stand. I have tried in my career not to be a political commentator of any kind because I want my music and shows to be about unity, not division, about humanity, not politics. But

0: all agree on singing these songs.
1: Now the music starts.
0: And these songs are about love, hope, and unity.
2: All right.
3: And at the end of the concert, he comes back, and then he apologizes for his apology.
4: No.
3: Yes, he does. This is it.
1: Oh, he's on the ground, weeping.
4: I hate you, Rover.
1: Does anyone actually believe this? Do you believe that he's really weeping? This is like, I have to do this for a show. I'm in a little bit of a bind. So let me do what I think people want me. And look, I'm not even saying right, wrong, whatever. Gaza, Palestine, this, that, or the other. Who knows? Don't know. I don't know. I'm not an expert. But he's just saying what he believes he has to say in order to get out of the situation. Here he is weeping. How's he going to go on? How am I going to go on with my life and my hundreds of millions of dollars?
0: The world is a scary place right now. America is a scary place right now. This gives hope. This gives hope. Thank you so much, Philadelphia. Thank you so much.
1: America is a scary place right now. Okay.
4: I'm reading here that they did.
1: Not too scary for you to come and take our money.
4: I'm reading that they did postpone it.
1: Postpone what?
4: The start date. They moved it later.
1: Start date of what?
3: Start date of
4: the
3: what?
4: Show.
5: Huh? Start time, you mean?
4: Start time of the show. Shut up.
5: I'm sorry, I got to translate.
4: Thank you. He gets me.
1: Snitz is the stupid whisperer of the show.
4: And then he also rearranged his stage. Apparently, he was supposed to go have like another part of the middle of the venue.
1: I think does he even say that in this?
4: He says he does.
1: He has another part where he goes out and he's like, you know, like a little stage in the middle of the crowd.
4: Stage B, I think he calls it.
1: And again, what he said is,
0: I hope you all have had fun. The one thing that I would like to apologize for is the first bit of the show where it wasn't about music and I had to talk. And I understand that people have children here. And I understand the families didn't buy a ticket to hear that first bit of the show. But that was something I felt like I needed to say. I felt there was a lot of questions I needed to answer. So to all the parents there that have brought their kids here tonight, thank you so much for bringing them. And I do apologize for the first bit of the show. My shows are about this. They're about unity. They're about love. They're about family. They're about people, as we said, people coming together that don't know each other, that have different beliefs. And you know, you're jumping around like maniacs with each other and having fun. And I will never stop doing this. I will never stop doing this.
1: All right.
4: He said that he didn't have
1: his little stage in the center of the crowd because he was afraid that people were going to throw stuff at him.
4: Yeah.
1: They're your fans who paid hundreds of dollars to come see you. They're just going to attack you? Get out of here. Get real.
4: I think it's an honest thing. I don't know why you have such a bad attitude towards him.
1: And what are you saying about, it's just, you're worried about being attacked? By who? The Free Palestine people? They're so angry with you, they're going to attack you? What's that saying about them and your thoughts of them?
4: I think people were upset. He was nervous of what they were going to do to him.
1: Jack, so. You're on Rover's Morning Glory. Good morning, Jack.
6: This Ed Sheard. I just now heard it was a teleprompter. Good morning, everybody.
1: Hey.
6: A teleprompter?
1: Talk about how impersonal
6: and baseless. What an absolute tool. And to say the response is disproportionate, should they throw rocks back? They started a war. Deal with the consequences. And as far as the Palestinians are concerned, they elected Hamas. So they're in bed with them, as far as I'm concerned. You can't launch missiles from a school or a hospital or a playground and not expect death from the people that you're surrounding your missile launch sites. It's kind of crazy.
1: Well, they do that on purpose. They go, let's launch missiles from a school, and then they'll go, oh my God, they blew up the school. You know, look, right. Look, it's a,
6: but you get all these liberal idiots out there.
1: There are bad things.

0: that are happening on both sides, and Israel has done some bad things, and shot and killed people and things like that, and that you know, completely unnecessarily. Things happen and war, unfortunately, and I'm just saying, this guy, you're right about the teleprompter.
1: He's an idiot.
0: He's reading this off a teleprompter, and it's just like, dude, come on. This is not from the heart. This is what some PR guy wrote for you. ChatGPT wrote this for you. Jack, thank you. Justin in Pennsylvania, you're on Rover's Morning Glory. Good morning, Justin.
2: Good morning, Rover. How you doing?
0: Hey, what's happening?
2: Listen, that guy has a lot of passion about it, what he does. And we should all be so lucky he's had that much passion. That's the reason why he was crying. Not because he was trying to do some political stuff.
0: No, I think that's why he was crying because he's like, he has to get up there and pretend to cry so that people feel bad for him.
3: No.
0: Like, yes.
2: No. When that guy backed out of doing the shows or whatever, had to leave to do the shows, and all the people wanted money back for the tickets, he bought all those tickets and donated them to the Vet Ticks, which gives veterans discounted prices on tickets just so they would be empty seats. He's not doing it all for show.
0: But I also think that he probably didn't do that out of the goodness of his own. That was calculated as well, I think.
3: But if it's helping people.
2: Some people just say the heck with what everybody thinks and just does what their, passion doesn't tell them to do. You know what I'm saying? He likes to sing. He has passion about, we should all be so lucky to have that much passion about something we do.
3: Yep.
0: Well,
3: I agree.
0: I have passion that I think he shouldn't be up there spouting this stuff, reading
3: you
0: off a
3: teleprompter.
0: You have
3: passion about nothing.
0: I have passion.
3: No, you don't.
2: You're monetarial things.
3: Yeah, that's true. Yarbos.
0: Monetarial.
3: Yeah, condo.
0: Oh, my God.
2: Yeah, the condo down there. Yeah, exactly.
3: Yeah, and your hooker pad. Yeah.
0: Wow.
3: That's where your passion is. I don't spend any money. You have no idea.
0: By the way, I'm not going to deny, I love making money. I don't like spending money. I like making money. I don't like spending money. Who does? But
2: nobody does.
0: I have.
2: I'm not blaming you for that. But we should always look at it to care about what we do that much as he does.
0: Do you believe I have passion now?
3: I hate you. I really do.
2: Okay. Dude, you don't have that much passion. If your radio show went down today, would you cry about it?
0: No, he's not going to cry.
2: He's
0: doing it too long.
2: He don't have the passion for you.
0: Yeah. All right, Justin.
2: Anyway, keep it up. Have fun.
0: Right.
2: I love listening to you guys.
0: All right. We love you too. Thank you. Justin, you're on Rover's Morning Glory. Good morning, Justin.
4: Two Justins in a row. Yeah. I don't understand. I don't get with the. I don't understand how the logistics of concerts exactly work with, who hires who to come in and who exactly does that. But I mean, do you really have freedom of speech when you're contracted out by a company or something like that?
0: No, exactly.
4: So,
0: this isn't a freedom of speech issue. The government didn't say, you can't say that. It was somebody who owns a venue says, you know what? Don't want to have that at my venue. Then
5: strong arm the other venues and
4: completely justified.
0: But that's up to the venues.
4: Justified.
0: People, okay, Charlie. If a company does something, I've never heard you complain of if people boycott that company, and you don't go, "Ooh, people are trying to strong arm Target."
3: But as long as they're renting it out to Ed Sheeran, he can put on his bill who he wants, and then they get paid.
5: It's also annoying to keep saying that.
4: The venue can say, "We don't want those people."
5: It's also annoying to say this craft guy owns the venue. He didn't buy that. The city, whatever city, probably bought that. It's very annoying that we're pretending it's his venue.
3: How does he have the right to say?
4: You don't know that.
5: I'll just tell you, I do know that.
4: Jimmy Haslam owns Brown Stadium, right?
5: With our money.
0: Well, they get tax breaks.
4: He's the owner.
5: And it's stupid.
4: Do you not understand how ownership works?
0: Gillette Stadium was financed 100% privately by New England Patriots owner Robert Kraft.
5: I'm sure that's true.
0: It says right
5: here. Okay.
4: That's weird.
0: Entirely out of pocket for the stadium, land, and parking facilities. Mm-hmm. It is one of the few modern NFL stadiums built without public construction subsidies.
5: And no tax breaks.
4: Wow, Charlie, you kind of look stupid now, huh?
0: They probably got some sort of tax break. But every business, every business gets
5: taxed. You just said the Haslams owned the Brown Stadium and nobody chipped in. You're an idiot. It's your money paid for that.
0: Well, you said Kraft got the money by
4: the way. I wasn't born when that stadium was built.
0: All right. Justin, thank you. Anyway, so yeah, he does own that stadium. Paid for it out of his own pocket. I've got to take a... Rovers Colon Blow says, last week you said Ed Sheeran seemed like a good guy. Now you basically are saying he's a douche. Make up your mind. No, I think he probably is a good guy. I'm ragging on what he did because it's very phony baloney. It's very phony.
1: It's your apology speech for what you said earlier today.
0: Yeah, exactly. I didn't mean to make fun of Ed Sheeran. I'm sure he's a nice guy. Seems like an all right dude. I don't know. I don't ever. Do you ever hear anything bad about Ed Sheeran? No. I don't really. But it's like, dude, give it up. Give it a rest. You go out there, play your songs. Now, if he were somebody who was known for political stuff, if it was Rage Against the Machine, I'd go, okay, well, they're known for political statements and stuff. I've been at shows with Rage Against the Machine, and it's like, okay, this is getting a little long-winded. Let's just go back to some music here. But Ed Sheeran is not a political guy. Courtney, you're on Rover's Morning Glory. Good morning, Courtney.
6: Hi.
0: Hey, what's up?
6: So, I mean, as an artist myself, there's a couple things that I have issues with how he handled this. He had no problem speaking out about Ukraine when it was going on, and now he's suddenly not political when it's convenient, and it's all for money. And at a certain point, if you're going to be censoring your opening acts, is it art anymore or is it a product? Art has always been political. Music has always been political. And for him to truly act neutral about it, it would have been being like, hey, sorry, Robert Kraft, I'm not going to get rid of my opening act here. You know, we're just going to go perform somewhere else.
0: Ed Sheeran could have said, you know what? We have to refund all these tickets. We can't do this show. And if he really wanted to take a stand.
6: He's got more money than he's ever going to spend in a lifetime.
0: And
6: so
0: the answer is, it is a product. Anybody doing a stadium show in front of 80,000 people, that is a product. There's a machine behind that. Is it art? Yeah, to some extent, but it is a money-making machine. And that's what it's all about. Courtney, thank you. I got to take a quick break. We'll get back with the Shizzy, the news right after this.
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14: I'm meteorologist Jason Catarino from the William Mattar Weather Center. Hurt in a car? Call William Mattar. Variably cloudy and cool this afternoon with a high of 61. cloudy, damp, and raw with a little rain tonight and the low down to 46.
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16: The Royals. 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
29: Shizzy coming up in a few minutes. What do you have on the way, Doogie?
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29: Oh, today's date.
30: Yes. Why does the date, the 21st night of September, why is it in that song?
29: I don't know the answer to that.
30: I'm going to tell you why coming up next.
29: We'll get to that in just a moment. Tim in Dayton. You're on Rover's Morning Glory. Good morning, Tim.
31: Yo, Rover, what's up?
29: Hey, man.
31: Hey, I just wanted to chime in on Ed Sheeran real quick and just mention this. You know, people were talking about him reading off a teleprompter, making it sound like it was more disingenuous that way.
29: Yeah.
31: Ed Sheeran, as a child, had a debilitating stuttering problem. And even though he's overcome that as an adult, I have a cousin like this. If you talk to him, you wouldn't know he had a stuttering problem. But if you put him in a situation where he's nervous, mm-hmm. he can't function. He can't function. Mm-hmm. So chances are, and I'm not arguing to say that he wrote it, that's how he really feels. I don't know any of that. But chances are, he probably rehearsed that over and over again before he went out and said it.
29: You know, it made me think of what you're saying makes me think of something. I was watching football yesterday, and one of the guys who plays for the Browns, KC Concepcion, has a stuttering problem, they said. And I immediately thought to myself, do you stutter like in your brain if you're talking to yourself? Does your inner dialogue, your inner monologue, does it stutter?
31: It's just there's a disconnect. You know exactly what you want to say, but you get put in a nervous situation and it disconnects. And when that people like that start to stutter, they hit panic mode and they can't make sense out of what they're trying to say.
29: All right, Tim, thank you. I appreciate it. So do you think, like, I was wondering, as he's thinking about stuff or football or whatever in his head, does the voice in his head stutter?
1: No.
29: You're acting like that's a ridiculous question.
1: Yeah, I think that is. Is it? It just comes out. When they go to talk, that's when it happens.
29: I don't know. Ty, you're on Rover's Morning Glory. I think it's Ty. Good morning.
3: Hey, good morning, everyone.
29: Hey, man.
3: Hey, so I was just calling because I think the whole Ed Sheeran issue and everything kind of is an attack on free speech. And I was wondering if you guys knew that Robert Kraft runs a command center out of Gillette Stadium that's solely dedicated to combating quote-unquote anti-Semitism. And they sift through over a billion posts a day using AI. And if you, whether you're a regular person or celebrity, if you spread political messages that they don't like, they will find that on social media and prevent you from performing at their stadium. And I think the problem with that is if collectively, if a bunch of billionaires, owners, if they all have that like-minded thinking, only one side of the political spectrum will be spread, and it is kind of an attack on free speech.
29: I don't know, because the other side does exactly the same thing. If you don't fall in line with their beliefs,

0: What do they do? If you're not Free Palestine, what happens? Oh, they're doing sit-ins at colleges and they're assaulting Jewish students as they're trying to walk onto campus. So I don't know if it's an assault on free speech, but you know, it's not the government stopping you from speaking out. It's they do have apparently some sort of command center. I mean, it sounds ridiculous.
1: Do they really?
0: But they do. I know it sounds like this guy's.
2: And they will dox you. They will dox you.
0: It sounds like this guy's a conspiracy nut. But here is the command center inside Gillette Stadium where they monitor anti-Semitism, according to I did a quick Google search here. And then they dox you. They'll be like, look, this guy, look, if we find out who he is. And
2: yeah, if you have a big enough following and you don't, and they don't like what you
0: say. He said on social media, he made it, Jews are cheap, he said. And oh my God, he needs to lose his job as a mechanic for, you know, Mighty Muffler or whatever the case
2: may be. Oy vey. That's all I got for you guys.
0: Ty, thank you. Doogie, are you ready for the shizzy?
1: I am.
0: Here we go.
3: Hear the shizzy on Rover's Morning Glory.
1: Pope Leo is expected to make a trip to France, and he's going to spend about 4 days there. I would love to see the Pope. Do you have any desire to see the Pope?
0: No.
1: To meet the Pope?
0: Absolutely not. Not even.
1: You don't think that'd be pretty cool?
0: Tiny bit. I mean, if the Pope were next door, in the room next door, you go, hey, do you want to meet the Pope? I'd say, sure.
1: But you wouldn't travel to France.
4: 5 minutes. I wouldn't travel 5 minutes. Yeah.
0: Absolutely really not. Not interested in the least. He's just a dude from Chicago or wherever. Like, why? You're interested in that? You want to see the Pope?
1: My old boss came to town and he spoke to a church and I was able to see him and he had a statue called Broken Mary that he brought to, he had a meeting with the Pope and the Pope blessed it. And then he travels to different churches and talks to people about the message of Broken Mary. And I was able to touch the statue that was blessed by the Pope. And I thought that was pretty cool. Like I would love to meet the Pope.
0: It's just a guy. It's just a guy who like put his hand on a statue. Boom! There you go.
4: What is Broken Mary? What is that?
1: It's just a statue that was found that was broken and
4: of Mary.
1: A statue. You know the statue of Mary. The
0: Virgin Mary.
1: Yeah, the Virgin Mary. Okay. Yards. I guess. And stuff like that.
0: Yeah. She doesn't do a good job explaining these things.
4: Broken it's a broken Mary. Statue.
1: Yes. And my old boss travels and talks and
0: travels with a broken statue.
1: He does. And that statue was blessed by the Pope. And I was lucky enough to see it, which was pretty cool.
0: Me being the kind of guy that I am.
1: Yeah.
0: That's also another scam story.
1: Absolutely not.
0: You think this guy's been traveling around. How does he?
4: I'm looking, Rover. It is kind of weird here.
1: Of course he's traveling.
0: You don't think he has like 10 of these different statues?
1: No. Yeah.
5: Aww. If you would have told me
4: he's walking
5: around a broken statue of the Virgin Mary, talking about God, aww, I'd say, are you high? I was doing my morning show. I was on the air. I thought I was having a stroke, and they said it's a rare form of MS. Eventually, it cost me my job. I'm driving, thinking, what am I going to do? They see this statue lying on the ground, and I know it's a statue of the Virgin Mary. She's broken like me.
6: He sees the Virgin Mary broken, cast aside. He's been cast aside.
0: Man cows,
7: he's touching so many lives of people who have been hurting or broken. I think those people are going to affect people as well.
8: He doesn't hang out with strippers anymore. He hangs out with nuns and priests.
7: He said, keep the statue broken.
0: That's what happens when you turn 100.
1: I touched that. He's not 100.
5: Because I said, we're all broken and we're loved by God.
4: So he does carry it around on a little dolly.
1: He does, yeah. And he took him to meet the Pope.
0: I know, but you don't think
1: I'm not going to sit here.
0: Just for the sake of the story, you don't think like...
1: No.
0: You don't think that statue got lost or in you know...
1: No, it's the same statue.
0: In baggage claim.
1: No, it's the same statue that he's been with. Anyway, on to other news.
0: What happens if he ever did lose it?
1: Other news... The president says that he plans to create a new AI force and appoint an AI czar as his administration looks for ways to oversee artificial intelligence without slowing its growth.
0: Czar.
1: Czar.
4: He has been tweeting recently. He actually opened his Twitter for a long time, and he's, Rover, you want to read these? This is what he's worried about.
1: Is this trying to name?
4: Yeah. Okay. Yeah.
0: Many people think that the words artificial intelligence are inaccurate.
1: Yeah.
0: And very ineloquent relative to AI or artificial intelligence. Huh? Even that first sentence is a little confusing. Right. A far more elegant and accurate description of this new phenomena would be superior intelligence, SI, or extreme intelligence, EI, or supreme intelligence, SI. This is a poll, and I would appreciate everybody voting, which is the best name for this ever-growing, quote, revolution.
1: Don't click it yet, so
0: President,
1: let's see.
0: Which Donald J. Trump.
4: Which one do you want to vote for? I haven't voted yet.
1: I'd say extreme.
0: I like EI. Yeah, EI.
1: Oh, I like S. I like supreme intelligence.
0: I like extreme intelligence.
4: Oh, we're extremes low. All right, now let's... He tweeted again, though.
0: Superior intelligence was in the lead there.
4: Yeah.
1: Oh, so supreme is... Okay, so now we're down to two. Extreme...
0: Superior intelligence probably because of...
4: Supreme.
0: Supreme intelligence probably because of its relationship to the Supreme Court is losing badly to both superior and extreme intelligence. Therefore, we are going to take supreme intelligence out, deleting it as a qualifier, and let you vote for the final two. Superior intelligence or extreme intelligence? A fresh vote begins now.
1: Nice. All right,
0: so what President are we doing now? Donald J. Trump.
4: You sticking with extreme?
1: I like superior.
9: Yeah, I like superior,
4: I don't
9: too.
4: Want it to be better than us.
0: I like extreme
1: but
0: intelligence.
1: But it is.
4: Extreme.
1: Better. It is smarter than us.
0: Vote for extreme, Charlie. Click it.
4: Okay, well, it's
1: wow.
0: Neck and neck, 48.9 extreme intelligence, but superior intelligence has 51.1% of the vote. Well, it's a good thing that, you know, we've cleared up the Iran stuff, the diesel fuel prices, the incredible deficit that we're running. I'm glad all those are solved so that we can take to Twitter polls over this. Anyway, go on.
1: This is a sweet story. Staff at NOAA Southeast Fisheries Science Center in Panama City, Florida, got a surprise when a pelican tapped on their door for help. After hearing the taps, the staff opened the door for the bird that had fishing line wrapped around its wing, a deeply embedded fish hook, and cactus spines stuck in its left foot.
0: Mm.
1: The animal handlers happened to be in the building, thank God. They quickly helped the pelican, brought him brought him like safely out of the wire, snipped off the barb to remove the hook, plucked the spines out, and removed the fishing line. They say the pelican was very patient through the procedure and then afterwards flew off.
0: Didn't even thank him. Didn't turn around and thank him.
1: Nothing.
0: Like all those fake AI videos you fall for
1: I
0: where
1: do.
0: The animal comes back to thank somebody who helped them out.
1: Yes, for sure. Toys R Us is making a major comeback. The once bankrupt retailer says that they plan to open 120 new standalone toy stores ahead of the holiday shopping season, bringing its total to 160 locations by Christmas. The expansion reflects a growing trend in the toy industry where adults and teens are increasingly driving sales. Monday Night Football tonight, 8 p.m. Eastern on ABC and ESPN. You have the Los Angeles Rams hosting the New York Giants. What?
0: I like this guy. What was that documentary that your ex-boss had? What's it called?
1: Broken Mary.
0: He says they should have titled that movie, There's Something About Broken Mary. More people would have watched it.
1: Whoopi Goldberg.
0: That would have been a great movie for that.
1: Whoopi.
0: Great title for that.
1: Goldberg is temporarily stepping away from The View to film a new Netflix movie, though she will continue appearing on the daytime talk show on Mondays. Goldberg will miss Tuesday, Wednesday, and Thursday episodes for the next couple of weeks while she films Women Like Us. It's a comedy that also stars Jennifer Lewis, Vanessa Williams, and Vivica A. Fox. Box office numbers for you. Third place, Spider-Man, Brand New Day with $6.5 million. 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And a huge weekend for Resident Evil with $60 million. Easily topped the box office.
0: Wait, did you call it N-O-A-A?
1: Yeah.
0: Noah?
1: N-O-A-A?
0: N-C-A-A?
1: N-O-A-A.
0: Okay.
4: I went and saw Resident Evil.
1: Was it good?
4: That was pretty good. I don't know nothing about Resident Evil either. Like, I've never played
0: it's
4: the
0: a video game.
4: Game,
0: right?
4: Yeah, I've never played the games. I know there's been other movies. That was pretty good.
1: You don't need to understand, like...
4: No, it's just kind of like a zombie sort of thing.
1: Nice.
4: It's a slight zombie. I wouldn't say it's overtly zombie because I'm done with zombies. But that was pretty good.
9: This is the guy who did Barbarian and Weapons, right?
4: Yes.
9: Yeah, that looks really good.
1: And finally, happy birthday, Rover. Happy 21st of September, which brings us to the Earth, Wind, and Fire mention. Right there, 21st night of September, in their song, September. Why was it in there? We always say, like, why is it in there?
0: I think you told me this in the past and I've just forgotten, or?
1: Turns out.
0: 21st of September. Why was it in the song? I don't know. Why?
1: Turns out it's because it was the expected birth date of Maurice White's son, Cabran.
0: Cabran?
1: Yep. So, and...
0: Sounds like something a magician would say. Cabran!
1: K-A-H-B-R-A-N.
0: What?
1: K-A-H-B-R-A-N. Okay. That's Cabran. The singer's son.
0: So Shaq was in a movie called Cabran once.
1: Right. In recognition of this day, Epcot at Walt Disney World will be playing September, this song right here, all day long on the Guardians of Galaxy Cosmic Rewind ride.
9: It's a good ride.
1: It's a great song.
0: Jeffrey doesn't like this song.
1: I don't know how anyone...
0: He's never heard it before, I don't think.
1: Every time it plays, everybody dances.
10: I've heard this song several times. Just not my cup of tea.
0: Yeah, this is one of those songs, like, even if you're not into this kind of music, it's still... Right? Like, you can still...
1: Absolutely. Yeah.
0: No idea what they're actually saying right there. I think the last time I think I said that, and then we looked it up, and I'm like, oh, that's what they're saying, and I've forgotten already. What the hell is he? Is he saying party on?
1: I don't know.
0: Bollywood? What is he saying? I don't know.
1: That's a good song. There you go. That's the shizzy.
10: Here you go, Rover. You can sing it. Have Jeffrey sing it to you for your birthday.
11: Yeah, it's a great gift.
0: You got a lyric?
11: Let's see it. He's got the lyrics.
10: Right there.
0: Okay.

0: Okay.
1: Hold the hand.
2: Forget about it. Come on. What are you doing?
0: I'm done. Only I don't hold hands with guys.
3: What did he say? He doesn't hold
2: guys.
3: Why are you holding a hand with a guy?
0: No, I'm just saying. I'm just going.
3: Why are you saying your imagination in the lyrics? Song?
2: What? You just ruined it for Rover.
3: What? So you saw a lyric about holding hands, and you thought about holding what Dieter's hand or something?
0: I would rather hold Sophia Loren, Joan Collins, or Steve.
2: This is not about you. It's about Rover.
3: Do you want to know?

0: But there's a very famous photo that was taken yesterday on September 20th, the day before my birthday.
1: Okay.
0: This was taken, what year are we in now? 2026. This was taken 9 years ago. Do you know what that famous photo was? Very, very famous photo.
1: Of you?
0: No, not of me.
1: Oh.
2: So 2017?
0: 2017. Very famous photo.
1: Involving?
0: It's a, once you see the image, you go, oh, it's like a very famous image. It's,
1: A tragedy?
2: I think I know it.
0: Where they plant, you know that one where they like plant the flag and where was it? Iwo Jima or what? I don't know where it was, but the, like that's a famous photo.
3: Yeah, the Marines
0: photo.
3: Planting the flag in Iwo Jima in World War II.
0: Mm-hmm. What's another very famous photo?
2: That Vietnamese girl?
0: Oh, the fire girl, the girl that got napalmed.
1: Oh.
2: Yeah. And that Vietnamese guy with the gun up against his head, too.
0: The guy who was executed out in the middle of the street. Yes.
1: The guy in front of a tank.
0: What about the guy from the, tank guy from Tiananmen Square.
2: Mm-hmm.
0: What about the cover of the Rage Against the Machine album, the guy that lit himself on fire, the monk or whatever.
2: Yeah. The people pointing at the Martin Luther King.
0: Oh, yeah, from the balcony. Yeah. Yes, yes. It's along those same lines.
2: I think I know what it is.
1: What is it?
2: Jeffrey. Is it Jeffrey?
1: Oh, sticking the key up his ass?
2: No.
0: It is Jeffrey.
2: It is. I'm going to guess the Browns game.
0: Oh, no.
1: Ooh, that was a good guess.
0: No.
2: Oh, it's not? Because that was a Sunday, September 17th.
1: The B outfit.
2: Or September 20th. No, the B outfit was way earlier than that. That was like 20. What year was that, Jeffrey? The B outfit.
1: Oh.
3: Tell me I prefer to want to erase from my mind.
0: I'm going to send this to Snitzer. I think Snitzer. I don't actually have the photo in front of me. I just saw it. It popped up yesterday. I go, oh, that's funny. 9 years ago to the day. I think, Snitch, you have that picture, don't you?
4: I think so.
0: Okay.
4: It's in my archives of
1: JLR.
0: Famous photos right along the MLK picture or...
1: Or Doogie in a potato sack.
0: Or what about JFK, that picture of Jackie Kennedy climbing out of the back of the car after he gets his head blown off or whatever?
1: That's big.
4: Yeah, here it is.
1: The Marilyn Monroe.
2: September 20th, sorry, I was wrong, it was a Wednesday.
0: Marilyn Monroe dress blowing up on the
4: very famous, very famous.
0: Very famous. This one also just as famous as all those photos. Here it is.
1: Oh, jeez.
2: Beautiful.
0: There's Jeffrey at the Grand Canyon.
4: Majestic.
0: Not looking at the Grand Canyon. He's looking at his phone instead. That was taken 9 years ago yesterday on a bus trip, rolling one trip.
3: I wouldn't call that photo iconic. So.
1: That is iconic. 1,000%. Yeah. I think the other one is the photo of him.
3: I wholeheartedly disagree with you guys.
0: What would be kind of cool is if... I know that they have... AI can do it. I think even like the new iPhones will have it built in. Your Google phone might have it where... You could take that photo and just extend it out. So, like, you have the whole Grand Canyon
4: in
0: front of him.
2: Yes.
0: And there's just Jeffrey not looking at the Charlie. One of the most spectacular sights you could possibly see.
2: I'd like to just see him put in all sorts of different famous images. The MLK one, for example. He's also on the balcony, but he's just looking at his phone. And just all sorts of different things. Marilyn Monroe with the dress up.
1: Yeah, he's standing. In the crowd. Like the whole...
0: Like he's Forrest Gump.
1: Yes.
0: Like he's in every historical photo.
2: In front of Tank, we remove Tank Man. It's just Jeffrey standing there looking at his phone. Would be...
5: Can I get him in that time-traveling photo as well, where they think that really cool guy, has like sweet sunglasses on, cardigan. I want him superimposed in there.
1: Jessica, baby Jessica getting pulled out of the well.
2: Yes,
1: he's
2: helping.
1: In the backyard on his phone. Everyone's cheering and he's on his phone. He's on his side as the president's brain was blown up and Jackie is reaching.
2: Yeah, he's just on the,
1: Jeffrey's
2: he's on the
1: his grass.
0: 9/11 a plane going into the tower. Jeffrey just on the sidewalk looking at his phone.
1: God, so bad.
0: Oh, my God.
3: Like I said, yikes.
0: OG Chelsea says, look how skinny he is. Can I see that picture again?
5: He is tiny.
0: Oh, my gosh.
2: Nothing but a buck 05.
0: Yeah, he is a lot smaller than, huh? All right, I gotta take a... 21 says you could make a calendar of all those pictures.
1: Oh, that would be funny.
0: I wonder if we can get the rights, or are those like somehow in the public domain? Are they old enough? Could I do that? I don't know how that works.
2: I'm not sure how that works either. I mean, you can buy them from Getty, I'm sure. I don't know how much that costs.
0: Yeah, but I don't think they allow you to...
2: But you find each tragedy for each month. Like you find a tragedy that happened in May. I don't know what, for example, but maybe that was... When was the moon landing?
3: Was July of 1969.
2: July. All right. So for July, you have the moon landing. Jeffrey just off on the moon.
0: like the dude's doing his golf shot on the moon. And Jeffrey
3: Alan Shepard on Apollo 14. That was in 1971.
4: That's almost the same ground. I mean, you could really just use that.
0: All right. I've got to take a quick break. We'll be right back on Rover's Morning Glory. Oh, I do have I have two questions for you guys when we come back.
1: Okay.
0: Two things I'm wondering about. Hang on.
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0: with words. We're more like color by numbers. And we're way outside the f***ing lines.
1: He's a bad artist?
0: Rover's Morning Glory.
2: I do have two questions.
3: Well, Rover, real quick, before you do that,
2: yes?
3: I do have, if you're going to do this calendar, I've already got November ready for you.
2: Okay.
3: Here you go.
2: I don't even see JLR. Oh, there he is. There he is in the background. Oh, that's good. Well, because, Charlie, I do have, I'm not sure what month I have.
3: Oh, you have?
2: But I quickly, during the commercial break, mm-hmm. also, here is, there's JLR.
3: Point him out. I can't even tell. There he is. Perfect.
2: Jeez.
4: Oh, that's funny.
2: Totally disinterested. I'm just tweeting Nikki Benz.
4: That's really funny.
2: Oh, my God.
5: She wasn't even born yet, and that was in 1968. And cell phones were and smartphones weren't available until the late 90s, early 2000s.
2: I have a question. So did you and Chocolate Charlie go, did your race thing actually take place over the weekend? Because I know they were worried about bad weather. Did it go down?
5: Unfortunately, no, it did not, because of weather. Charlie called me, and I looked at it, and then I thought maybe, you know, I thought it was, because he told me it's bad news, it's canceled, which I was disappointed. And I'm thinking to myself, but then I called him back, and then I said, this better not be a prank, because I'll be out $300. And then, he advised me to go on their Facebook page, because they seem to update that more than their website, and it shows the event was canceled, and it's a see y'all next week.
2: So, when you received that call from Charlie, your first reaction was, he's trying to prank me, and then he's going to take my money. He's going to show up and take my money.
5: That was my thinking because of the prank. No, because of the
2: he really
5: prank
2: hates you, Charlie.
3: Oh, I know. I was also, I was going to be driving him there too. Let's remember, I was going to be me driving him. So he thought I was just lying, because then he called me back like 20 minutes later. He's like, I'm on their website. It doesn't say anything about being canceled.
5: That's correct.
3: And so you're pranking me right now? And I go, no, I don't know about.
5: But he, to Charlie's credit, he did advise me to go to their Facebook page because it's more accurate, and it did show up canceled. And he was right. And so it is next week. We're on for next week.
3: Mm. Next Saturday. Be
2: all
3: there.
2: Because right, on Friday, right after we got done with the Friday Leftovers or the main show or whatever, I forget.
3: It was on.
2: It's on. It's officially, it's on.
3: And then it kept raining all Saturday. So
6: wait, you mean this Saturday, the 26th?
4: Yeah, coming up.
6: Because next Saturday to me is October.
4: No,
6: so this Saturday, this, the 26th.
2: No, it's not. Yeah, this Saturday.
4: Five days.
2: Next Saturday is
7: you're
2: week
4: Saturday,
2: from
4: October 3rd.
3: So off.
7: Yeah. No, next Saturday is this coming up Saturday.
2: No,
6: this
2: it's
6: coming
2: not.
6: Up Saturday.
3: You might be able to say that on Friday. You might be able to start saying next Saturday.
7: But it's closer.
3: No, it's closer, but we're so far out. It's the 26th.
2: You guys are completely confused in life. That's not
4: in
2: how this works.
4: Days.
7: The next Saturday.
2: No, but that's not how we collectively as a society say it. We've made the determination that
3: not this far out.
2: This Saturday is Saturday,
6: yeah.
2: September 26th.
6: This upcoming Saturday.
2: Next Saturday is Saturday, October 3rd. So not this Saturday, next
3: this
2: Saturday.
3: This is a good plug to really confuse everybody. It's the 26th.
4: It's in 4 days.
3: It's the 26th.
2: You guys
6: so
2: don't
6: this
2: really.
6: This coming
2: it's
6: Saturday.
2: It's this Saturday. Well, how would you say that?
3: I would say this
5: would
3: Saturday.
5: Say this coming say Saturday this. Is this coming Saturday is our event, because we're now into the week, but the Saturday after October 3rd, that happens to be my son's birthday.
2: Oh, all right.
3: Okay, so I would say this Saturday, but also being having it be Monday right now, I'd also say next Saturday. It would be fine. Now, Friday, you're getting Thursday, maybe next could mean the one after. But right now, this is this or next. It's the 26th.
2: Oh, that's very, no, you guys are way wrong, way off. That's not how everybody says that.
6: Totally this Saturday.
2: All right, so you guys will be there this Saturday. At Painesville Speedway?
3: Painesville Speedway.
5: Correct.
2: All right. Well, had to delay it by a week because of the weather. Speaking of weather.
6: You know what didn't get delayed?
2: What's that?
6: My roof.
2: Your roof?
6: Got my roof done this past weekend.
2: Oh.
6: This past Saturday.
2: Okay.
6: Got my roof done.
2: So you don't have a big hole in your roof anymore? So when it did rain, you didn't get...
6: Nothing. There's nothing. I was like, come on, rain. Bring on the rain. I felt like I was Captain Dan or whatever, Lieutenant Dan and Forrest Gump. Like, bring it on. Rain hard. Because they came Friday. Great roof and restoration.

0: was going to come out to our event.
1: Uh-huh.
0: But eventually our event was canceled, but he did make his way out. He was able to get me a headlight assembly plus the wire and the bulbs. Okay. And the passenger, my car now has two properly working headlights.
1: Oh, all right. Congratulations. Yes. Do you have a picture of that?
0: No, I didn't take a picture of it.
1: Okay. All right, now this is the same guy that's been doing all your other work?
0: No, this is a guy. I've been Facebook friends with him for a long time. And a couple of times we've been out that way. And my wife and my kids would drop in on him. Sometimes he would invite us out to his house for a picnic or whatever the case may be. But he heard the show. He heard what happened to my headlight and everything. And he wanted to give me a hand or help me out at least. And it was very nice of him. And I do appreciate it.
1: All right, so this is not the guy who had the oil leak or whatever. Different guy. Okay, all right.
2: This is the guy that you questioned his radiator installing skills.
1: I don't recall.
2: You got him very angry. You don't remember? He's very angry with you.
3: He was not a fan of that. I remember.
1: Why? What happened?
2: I don't remember.
1: He screwed something up?
2: Well, I don't know. I'm not saying that. You said he screwed something up and he got very pissed off.
1: You might have some competition for your... Somebody just sent me another November photo that wanted to put in our calendars. Sort of related. Here is... let me see. There he is.
3: Oh, God.
2: That's good.
1: JFK in the motorcade there. And there's just JLR on his cell phone as he goes by.
4: He looks so tall.
1: Yeah, he is.
4: He's towering over everybody.
1: He's a little bit bigger than everybody else. So that one is not quite exactly accurate there. So maybe we'll have to pick Charlie's over that one. I saw Mary from St. Louis was on. I don't think she's on anymore. What did she want?
4: She wanted to discuss with you AI and how the podcast she's listening to, the scientists and doctors are all very scared and worried right now that AI is going to take over in less than a year.
1: Mm. I don't think so. Did anyone watch 60 Minutes last night?
3: No.
1: They would run in another really weird promo for 60 Minutes over the weekend, like during football and stuff, where they were... trying to stylize, you know how 60 Minutes just has that tick, tick, ticking sound?
3: Yeah.
1: There's a stopwatch.
0: Analog stopwatch.
1: Yeah. they were trying to stylize that, and they were putting like some reverb on it, and then they were, yeah, this is it. This is for like 100 years, this has been the 60 Minutes sound. But you've got to get the Patrick, what's his name? Patrick Clancy? Is that his name? The guy who's the Lindsay Clancy's husband? If you could find that promo, I don't know what they're doing at 60 Minutes because it's so janky now. And they have all these new people on there and they're like, they did this interview with this Patrick Clancy. I'm watching this interview. I go, how do you not ask these questions? How do you not? There was just so little information in this interview. It was startling.
2: Is this the promo? Let's see here.
5: Hi, Rachel.
6: Hi.
5: Hi, Pat.
1: No, that's a different promo. This one had just the ticking, and then they put some reverb on it, and then at the end, they have the little, like, audio logo for CBS, the dude, how does it go? It's like, do, do, do, do, something like that, and they made the ticking go tick, tick, tick, tick, tick, like the CBS audio logo.
3: You can't change
1: really,
3: the ticking.
1: It's really, really janky.
3: Huh.
1: Anyway, so I watched that. Nobody else watched this?
3: No.
1: This guy, they didn't even ask. They go, okay, so they explain kind of what happened. Oh, Lindsay Clancy sent him out, and he comes back, and she's laying on the ground, and the kids are dead. They don't ask, like, okay, so leading up to this, what, you know, like, were you concerned? Did you ever have any doubts or questions about leaving her alone with the children? In hindsight, did you see any signs that this could have happened? I mean, there were a million questions, and it was bad. It was really bad. I couldn't believe that.
2: It's saved for you right now if you want to. Oh, wait. Maybe it is. Give it a try. I don't know if it worked.
4: Do they get

0: to kind of review the questions beforehand. I know when I work fan expos, sometimes the agents will say, or the managers will say, hey, we need to review your questions. You can't ask these questions.
1: Of course, they're not going to let them ask that question.
0: Yeah.
1: 60 minutes is not going to allow
2: 60
1: that.
2: Minutes isn't going to do that. No, 60 minutes isn't going to go like, you can dictate what we're going to ask and not ask.
1: No, I'm guessing 60 minutes would be like, we'll just do whatever you need us to do. Just give us the interview.
2: Oh, I don't think so.
1: Oh, I bet. There's no way they couldn't ask those questions.
2: Here's a little bit of this.
3: She went a few nights without sleeping.
4: What did she tell you that she was experiencing then?
3: She came downstairs one morning and she said, I didn't sleep at all last night. And so I said, you know, that's awful, and I'll take the kids to school. You just focus on getting caught up on sleep.
4: Did you know anything about postpartum mental illness before this experience started?
3: No. I could piece together what it was like to be really, really anxious or depressed, but I didn't know how to manage a postpartum illness.
2: So that was about the extent of what the guy said about it. Then he's married, he's got a baby with this new chick or whatever, and they brought her out, they trot her out, and she's sitting next to him and stuff. It was a weird interview. Who's this dude? Who is this guy on 60 Minutes? Where'd this guy come from?
1: I don't know who he is.
2: I don't know who this guy is. It's a terrible interview. I couldn't believe you go through that whole thing and you don't ask. In hindsight, did you see, you know, what did you, like, there's just, excuse me. Let's see, what else? What do I have to do here? I got to wrap things up. The Aftermath starts on RMG Plus in just a few minutes. 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
1: A Nobel Prize winner, Jeffrey Hinton, is known as the godfather of AI, has raised a flag in a closed-door meeting with Congress last week. Basically, he's saying that we may only have 1 year left to implement safeguards on artificial intelligence before we lose control over it. So we've created these programs and these computers to be so smart that they don't need us to prompt or interject anymore. And that would definitely be a problem. And the government moves very slowly, but he says we just need to put some guardrails up and we need to do it very quickly.
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Rover's Morning Glory, weekday mornings 6 to 10 on 92.5 KGB. So we know the script is done in the Ozzy biopic project, and they want to start production immediately. We don't know who's going to play young Ozzy Osbourne, though they do know. They're just not telling us yet. I almost hope they don't pick someone who's already famous. Pick someone who looks like Ozzy. That's my hot take anyway. Sabbath.

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1: 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Again, it premieres October 13th on Netflix.
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1: There's a song about how important it is who you align yourself with. 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
1: So, yes, autumn officially begins tomorrow. 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
1: We are a little more than a month away from the release of Nickelback's 11th studio album. It'll be out the day before Halloween. Yeah, Halloween falls on a Saturday this year. October 30th release. This is from it. It's called Rattle the Cage. New

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1: What's up, man?
2: I was going to see if you could play me some Marilyn Manson. Thanks, yeah. Allie.
1: You got it. 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
1: Over the last 25 years, the number of single young men has increased significantly. This is data from the Institute for Family Studies, has shown that there are around 30.4 million single men between the ages of 20 and 39 in the U.S. last year. That is a 47% increase since 2000, when the number was around 20.7 million. But as for why, sociologists are speculating that it has a lot to do with social media landscape that's kind of chipped away at our social skills, not just for men, but for women. Fewer perceived opportunities to mix and mingle, because, yeah, I mean, you can't do that if you're at home on your screen.
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Five Finger Death Punch put out their 10th studio album not too long ago, and it's absolutely fantastic. They're celebrating their 20th anniversary as a band. This is called Eye of the Storm. Oh,

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Keep up with what's happening in the Southern Tier and especially concert announcements. 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
1: Next week, we're going to get that Linkin Park movie called Unshatter, where they tell us the story of finally moving forward in the wake of Chester's death, which was 9 years ago. So this was obviously not something they took lightly. They apparently even considered changing the band name and just being a whole different band with most of the same members. Obviously, didn't end up doing that, but Unshatter drops September 30th, so middle of next week.

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Hard to believe that Creed's album Weathered turns 25 this year, and they are going to put out an anniversary deluxe edition of it. Probably has some special extras on there. Comes out November the 20th.

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7: 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I feel like a
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1: Last week, Metallica announced some tour dates, M72 World Tour 2027 dates, and they're going to be in the States in May and June. 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
1: Just last week, Oasis announced some tour dates, lots of tour dates, but only six of them are in the U.S. and only two different cities. So they're doing three nights at Gillette Stadium in Foxborough, Massachusetts, outside Boston. They're doing three dates at Allegiant Stadium in Vegas. That's it for the U.S. dates. The rest of them are mainly U.K. dates.

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1: Another win in the books. 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Our iHeartRadio Music Festival. To me, noticeably missing Shinedown. They got to do it next year. There's no way you don't. You can't have the most number one rock hits of any band of the last 40 years and not play this show. So they got to work that schedule out, get that done. But it was a lot of fun. Weezer, I thought, was fantastic. Goo Goo Dolls had that place going off. And they did Iris. It was just, I mean, you could feel that building vibrating. It was nuts. Now we get ready for the replays. Those are going to happen on Hulu and Disney Plus. So if you didn't get to stay up and see it, no big deal. They will be coming to a screen near you soon. You can see all the recaps on all of our socials, mine as well, at Radio Big Ray.
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36: 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I feel like a
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1: Zombie and Manson continuing to invade stages and bringing it, man. The show, which is what you pay money for. You don't leave there going, man, I feel like I got screwed. No, you don't. That just doesn't happen. Not at those two, anyway. It's Linkin Park with The Rig.

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So I finally got my trip booked to go check out the Ozzy Haunted House, as well as all the drinks and eats they've done at Universal Studios Orlando for their Halloween Horror Nights. I'm going to be going the weekend of October the 16th. So I'm going to have video, audio, as I'm going through the house. I've been cleared to record it all. So you'll feel like you're there with me. I'm pretty excited about that. It's under the graveyard with a big rig.

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Still going to be waiting a little while. 2027 for the new corn. Just be patient. They've been in and out of Vegas. The studio there is where they're working on this bad boy in between doing some concert dates, this, that, and other things.

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1: Did you see this crazy story out of Polk County, Florida, the central Florida area this past week on the mother and son fiasco with the police? So the police got called. The son allegedly hit the mom. The police show up. They ask the son, hey, what'd you hit your mom for? You don't hit a woman, let alone your mom. And he's like,
2: man, I'll tell you, I'm tired of having sex with that woman.
1: And they're like, what? What did you just say?
2: Sex. I don't want to have sex with her anymore.
1: So they ask the mom, and she's like, well, it's only like about 100 times. Yeah. Mom admitted to it. He still goes to jail for battery. They could have charged her not only for adultery, which is still on the books against the law in Florida, incest, but they get him in jail. She calls him in jail. They monitor the conversation, and she's like, you got to delete that evidence off your phone. You got to tell your dad you lied. They go to interview the husband, and he's like,
3: well, I'll tell you what, you know, I got a loving marriage. It's good. I did think it was weird, though, whenever they went in the master bedroom and would lock the door multiple times. You know what I mean?
1: No. I don't know what you mean at all. Please, please explain further, because I'm really confused.
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1: 2 weeks, and it will be out. 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
1: If you have not heard, Metallica has made a monster announcement. M72 World Tour dates, all new for next year. And guess what? We're taking you on the road. You're going to Vancouver. You're going to see the show from the 50-yard line with everything you need. Hotel, airfare, ground transportation. A highly anticipated opening night event for Metallica as they bring another round of M72 dates across North America. 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

92.5 KGB. Laying out a good time vibe for this Monday afternoon commute home after another hell of a weekend in week two of the NFL. Almost done. We still got one more game to go tonight. It is Ensenada. It is Sublime.

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Sully Ernest says, don't count Godsmack out. With two new members, he's like, there's a lot of new ideas in this band, and it's worth revisiting going into the studio and seeing what we can come up with. What seems to be the plan is when this tour finishes and they got a minute to go, that's when they'll all convene, do some writing, but do it in their own time. They're not trying to rush anything, because remember, just a little more than a year ago, it was pretty much, we'll go out and tour, do our thing, but with two guys stepping away, don't really see the reason to do anything new. And now here we go. It's AWOL Nation.

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1: That is another band I would like to see us have grace the stage of our iHeartRadio Music Festival. We had a hell of a show two nights this past weekend. Smashing Pumpkins to me. I mean, they were just Billy Corgan. First of all, the guitar work and the mastery. But man, when they did Bullet with Butterfly Wings and that whole arena, I mean, the Goo Goo Dolls sing along with Iris was big. But I don't think anybody touched Bullet with Butterfly Wings and the Smashing Pumpkins. That was amazing. It's Linkin Park.

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1: Did you see this crazy story out of Polk County, Florida, the central Florida area this past week on the mother and son fiasco with the police? So the police got called. The son allegedly hit the mom. The police show up. They asked the son, hey, what'd you hit your mom for? You don't hit a woman, let alone your mom. And he's like,
2: man, I'll tell you, I'm tired of having sex with that woman.
1: And they're like, what? What did you just say?
2: Sex. I don't want to have sex with her anymore.
1: So they asked the mom, and she's like, well, it's only like about 100 times. Yeah. Mom admitted to it. He still goes to jail for battery. They could have charged her not only for adultery, which is still on the books against the law in Florida, incest, but they get him in jail. She calls him in jail. They monitor the conversation, and she's like, you got to delete that evidence off your phone. You got to tell your dad you lied. They go to interview the husband, and he's like, well, I'll tell you what, you know, I got a loving marriage. It's good. I did think it was weird, though, whenever they went in the master bedroom and would lock the door multiple times. You know what I mean? No. I don't know what you mean at all. Please, please explain further, because I'm really confused.
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1: So excited. Going to get to go out with Breaking Benjamin here in a little less than a month. The 19th, I'm going to catch up with them and Chevelle in Florida and Star Sets for some fresh interviews, photos, and a whole lot more. This is the latest from Breaking B. Something Wicked is on this Monday night with a big rig.

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1: Undisclosed illness with the bassist of the Papa Roach last week caused them to pull out of Louder Than Life in Louisville, Kentucky, which I know they did not want to do. But unfortunately, hey, listen, family first always, period. Fans are going to be disappointed, but when someone's either life is at stake or it's something very serious, you got to deal with that stuff, man. The Rock can return at some point, of course. It's Nine Inch Nails.

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0: 92.5 KGB. Thanks for hanging out. It's Stacy with you. Now, Dave Grohl, he doesn't say terrible things about Smells Like Teen Spirit, but he initially thought the best singles and the ones that were most likely to become hits from Nevermind were In Bloom and Lithium. So he didn't expect Teen Spirit to explode the way that it did, but he credits the music video for giving Nirvana an identity that resonated with fans. And you look back historically, I think he's right.
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14: 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Go to racevir.com. That's racevir.com.
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System of a Down's Toxicity. Yes, title track off a wonderful album. Just turned 25 years old just a couple weeks ago. Have you listened in its entirety in a while? I do semi-annually, so I'm keeping up. Keep up.

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It's Stacy hanging with you. And hey, Johnson City, we know you don't just listen to rock, you live it. Much respect. 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

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Billy Joe Armstrong in his slumber right about now. We gotta wake him up on October 1st. Now, wasn't there a tweet a few years ago that he was like, stop doing this every October? It is pretty overdone.

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